0: Robinson's roommate and romantic partner, Lance Twiggs. Twiggs told interviewers that the two never discussed politics or Charlie Kirk at length, and also recounted what Robinson told him about engraving bullets.
1: I don't remember exactly when, but he had said he was planning to go hunting with his family. And he asked me for if we had a Dremel, because he said he wanted to engrave messages on bullets.
0: Kirk was assassinated on September 10th last year. Europe's still baking in summer heat, but that hasn't stopped dozens of Santas, Mrs. Clauses, and their elves from descending on a city in Denmark. It's hosting the 69th annual World Santa Claus Congress. The gathering gives professional Santas a chance to swap stories, compare beards, sharpen their craft, and compete in lighthearted contests. And in entertainment, Christopher Nolan has taken on the epic challenge of adapting The Odyssey into a large-scale Hollywood film.
2: I want you to choose me.
3: Ithaca's king is coming back.
0: No, known for pushing cinematic boundaries, Nolan aimed to create something both accessible and realistic. This involved filming in real locations and using real ships on the open waters to bring the mythic tale to life. Matt Damon leads the massive ensemble alongside Anne Hathaway, Tom Holland, and Robert Pattinson. The movie is the first to be shot entirely on IMAX film. The Odyssey opens in theaters on July 17th. This is the Canadian Press. In sports, Kawhi Leonard's trade to the Toronto Raptors is on hold because of an NBA investigation into the Los Angeles Clippers. The league is examining whether the Clippers circumvented salary cap rules. The Raptors announced they will wait for the investigation's outcome. Leonard, a seven-time All-Star, is coming off his highest scoring season. Hockey legend Haley Wickenheiser is one of the front office employees let go this week by the Toronto Maple Leafs. Wickenheiser had been with the Leafs for eight seasons after a stellar playing career and was most recently an assistant general manager. She said she had hoped to continue to have an impactful role under new GM John Chayka, but management had other ideas. And Canada's Macklin Celebrini has been named the International Ice Hockey Federation's Male Player of the Year. The 20-year-old from North Vancouver, BC, helped Canada win silver at the Milan Cortina Winter Olympics, where he led the tournament with five goals and was named an All-Star. He also finished second in tournament scoring at the World Championship. From the Canadian Press, I'm David Augustine.

0: April Ryan, enough is enough. And start that next song out automatically, but that wasn't set up in my line of songs coming to you. The Firebirds were there before with 59 Ford, and the odd thing about that band name Firebirds is it's a Pontiac product, Firebird, and singing about a Ford. And when I was just thinking back at a couple of hours ago when I started, before I was preparing to go on the air, I thought it was Friday. And back in that time of frame of mind, I didn't realize it was Thursday. So I was kind of rushing myself. So Thursday's edition with the Shone FM and your host William Carlick is just about closing down here. So it's 5:13. Try that again.
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0: That was Boss Skaggs' Lido Shuffle. Before that, we heard Pink Floyd, Comfortably Numb. I'm not too sure what being numb was all about, but that was one of the classics from way back.
1: The Yukon Chamber of Mines is privileged to represent hundreds of mining, exploration, and service and supply companies working to uphold a strong private sector, create rewarding jobs, and support arts, culture, sports, education, and countless charities in the territory. 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

0: Fits and the Tantrums, Autumn Malig, and before that was the Spencer's Davis Group, I'm a Man. 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
2: This is Stuart Cardinal Bunnell with the Shona FM News for Thursday, July 9th. A Yukon NDP MLA is calling on the Education Minister to address staffing concerns at Robert Service School in Dawson City. On July 7th, Klondike MLA Brent McDonald shared an open letter to Minister of Education Scott Kent, saying that the school has lost 6 teaching positions in recent years, including a total of 2.5 full-time equivalent cuts in the last 2 years. McDonald went on to say that the school's trades program is also at risk of disappearing entirely, and that there is no administrative redundancy to cover an absent teacher, since the principal and vice principal regularly fill classroom roles. In his letter, McDonald formally requests a top-up of 0.5 FTE for the trades teacher position, a 0.5 FTE top-up for the learning assistance teacher position, and 1.0 FTE for a new resource room teacher position, as well as written confirmation of the allocations to Robert Service School Administration and Trondequitchen to begin recruitment immediately for the 2026-27 school year. McDonald acknowledges that there will be a cost for these positions, but that it is small compared to the cost of inaction. The Yukon External Independent Review Panel has published its June status report for its review of the Department of Education. The status report focused on 4 main areas between March 17th and June 30th: norms and culture within the Department of Education, relationships and communication between the Department of Education and schools, organizational structures in the Department of Education, and accountability. The review panel found significant concerns within each of these areas and confirmed the government of Yukon's position that the Department of Education needs to be overhauled. In the report, the review panel recommends several immediate actions to address the challenges identified during Phase 1 of the review and shared upcoming priorities that include beginning Phase 2. In an accompanying statement, Minister of Education Scott Kent said that he has reviewed the status report and will advance its initial recommendations as soon as possible. A woman who was reported missing in May has been found dead. In a media release, Mayo RCMP says it responded to a report of human remains found off the Silver Trail Highway. According to the release, forensic identification has confirmed that the remains belong to Nasha Alana Wong, who was reported missing on May 15th. Yukon RCMP and the Yukon Coroner's Service offered their sincere condolences to Wong's family and friends in the release. Police say they are continuing the investigation into Wong's disappearance and ask anyone with information to contact their local RCMP detachment or to provide information anonymously through Crime Stoppers at 1-800-222-8477. Yukon RCMP is reminding Yukoners and visitors alike to exercise caution on waterways across the territory. In a media release, Yukon RCMP says that it has been involved in several search and rescue incidents in the Yukon in recent weeks, and that historically calm rivers have been impacted by high water levels this season. Yukon RCMP Search and Rescue Manager Constable Paul Miller says that some rivers are experiencing fast-moving water, debris, and rapidly changing conditions that can create significant hazards. According to the release, search and rescue incidents place significant demands on emergency responders and can put both the public and rescuers at risk. Police encourage the public to take precautions when spending time on or near the water, including making sure they have the skills, knowledge, equipment, and emergency plans needed to manage the risks and conditions they may encounter. For more information on outdoor safety, trip planning, emergency preparedness, and safe boating practices, visit Transit Canada at tc.canada.ca or AdventureSmart at adventuresmart.ca. 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

That was No Time by Randy Bachman. And also we heard from Uriah Heep, Easy Living, and The Animals, Host of the Rising Sun. Talk about No Time. Our time here at Shawn FM is 5:42. So we're running right down to the minutes.

That was Bryan Adams, 51st State, taking us closer to the top of the hour. And we also heard from Lou Graham, Midnight Blue. Hope you're having a good time out there, wherever you are. And thanks for tuning in for the last couple of hours. I enjoy playing all the songs for you. So taking us closer to the top is Spirit of the West.

That was Kenny Wayne Shepherd. There was a time when I had 3 hours to play all this good classic rock for you, but now we're just right down to minutes. And Take Me Out of Here is going to be a song by Jimmy Barnes. No second prize. So tune in again tomorrow, Friday, if you want to hear more classic rock with your host, William Carlick. Have a good, safe evening. Take care.

0: From the National Newsroom of the Canadian Press, I'm David Augustine. Prime Minister Mark Carney has wrapped up his visit to Saudi Arabia, but says engaging with a country doesn't mean endorsement. Carney is looking to deepen bilateral trade and investment after a 2018 diplomatic row resulted in the removal of ambassadors in both countries. The Trudeau government criticized Saudi Arabia's justice system and its treatment of women, and the kingdom has a notorious human rights record. Carney says he can't think of a country where his government would agree with everything it's doing. The Prime Minister's office says the 13 new commercial agreements and memorandums of understanding signed are worth more than $1 billion. Saskatchewan residents receiving income assistance for disabilities will soon see changes to their benefits. The province says starting on September 1st, the Saskatchewan Assured Income for Disability program will be restructured to make it easier for clients to access assistance. Social Services Minister Terry Jensen says no current clients will see a reduction in benefits.
1: In cases where one of the changes I'm about to outline could result in a lower benefit amount, the client's current benefit level will be maintained.
0: Saskatchewan is moving benefits that deal with laundry and telephone services into one core living program as part of the restructuring. British Columbia has recorded its lowest monthly number of suspected toxic drug deaths since before the start of the COVID-19 pandemic in Canada. The Ministry of Public Safety's preliminary data show 109 people died in BC in May, averaging 3.5 deaths a day. This is the lowest level seen since February 2020 and down by more than 55% since its peak. BC declared a public health emergency over the overdose crisis a decade ago, with the number of deaths peaking at more than 2,500 in 2023. Experts say reverse mortgages are an option worth considering for older Canadians who are house rich, cash poor, and well aware of pros and cons. Barbara Knobloch is a financial planner at Money Coaches Canada, and she says that with high interest rates compounding over many years, there is often little to no equity left in the home once a homeowner with a reverse mortgage sells or passes away.
2: The client for whom this could be a fit would be the person who doesn't care so much about estate preservation. They may not have any children or other people that they want to leave an estate to. They would say, like, you know, this is my house, you know, I've worked towards it and I want to stay here.
0: On the plus side, reverse mortgages can help seniors access the funds they need to age in place and stay close to support systems and trusted health providers. And in entertainment, English musician Youngblood will no longer be performing at the Cowboys Music Festival in Calgary on Sunday. The rock artist said on social media that he is currently working on himself and taking time off at home. Earlier this year, the artist born Dominic Richard Harrison celebrated his first Grammy win for Best Rock Performance and a number one single on Billboard's Alternative Airplay chart with his song Zombie. The Cowboys Music Festival announced that Nelly and Steve Aoki will step in as his replacements. This is the Canadian Press. In sports, France is off to the World Cup semifinals for a third straight tournament after beating Morocco 2-0 at Boston Stadium. Superstars Kylian Mbappe and Ousmane Dembélé scored for France, which will next face either Spain or Belgium in the final four. Mbappe now has 20 goals in 20 career World Cup games. The Anaheim Ducks have matched the Philadelphia Flyers' offer sheet for center Leo Carlson, keeping their rising star at an extraordinary cost. The 21-year-old Carlson is now the NHL's highest-paid player under the five-year $90 million U.S. deal extended by the Flyers 1 week ago. Now, Carlson agreed to the offer sheet with the Flyers after a year of fruitless negotiations with Anaheim general manager Pat Verbeek. And Brooke Henderson of Smiths Falls, Ontario, is four shots off the pace after the first round of the LPGA Tour's Evian Championship. Henderson had an eagle on her final hole to end the round at 4-under. Japan's Aki Iwe leads the fourth women's golf major of the season at 8-under. From the Canadian Press, I'm David Augustine.

0: From the National Newsroom of the Canadian Press, I'm David Augustine. Prime Minister Mark Carney has wrapped up his week-long trip to Turkey and Saudi Arabia, travel that coincided with Iran and the United States reviving hostilities.
1: The common theme running through Carney's trip, U.S. President Donald Trump, who pushed Canada into diversifying trade partners because of his squeeze play trade negotiations. Trump has also destabilized the Gulf region that Carney visited through the Iran war that had paused but now relapsed. Carney faced questions about traveling to countries with dodgy human rights records and mending ties. But the prime minister says he was only able to get a consular issue addressed favorably with Turkey's president this week because Canada is engaging rather than criticizing. Kyle Duggan, The Canadian Press, Jeddah.
0: A Meta Platforms executive claims a gargantuan data center planned for north of Edmonton will use less water annually than a typical Alberta golf course. Meta announced a $13 billion-plus investment that could eventually produce more electricity than what the city of Edmonton uses. The data center in Sturgeon County will use what's known as a closed-loop cooling system to keep servers from overheating. Eddie Goldenberg, who served as chief of staff to former Prime Minister Jean Chrétien, has died.
2: He was 77 years old. A statement from the CEO of Global Public Affairs, where Goldenberg worked, says he died after a hard-fought battle with cancer. Originally from Montreal, Goldenberg was a lawyer by trade and spent a decade as a senior policy advisor for Chrétien before ultimately being named his chief of staff. Goldenberg was a contributing author to the Charter of Rights and Freedoms and was invested into the Order of Canada in 2014 for his decades of public service. Hannah Stolz, The Canadian Press.
0: Canadians who bought beef after 2015 could be eligible for a part of a proposed settlement over alleged price fixing. A statement from multiple Canadian law firms says several beef companies have agreed to pay nearly $8 million. The class action lawsuit was filed in 2022, alleging the companies were involved in an unlawful conspiracy involving the supply or price of beef sold in Canada. The deal still needs to be approved by the courts. And in entertainment, celebrities across the entertainment industry are mourning the death of singer Bonnie Tyler at the age of 75. Her family said today the Grammy-nominated Welsh pop star died unexpectedly in a Portugal hospital where she was being treated for an illness. Tyler had a home in Portugal and had been in hospital since May following emergency intestinal surgery. Tyler was best known for her chart-topping power ballad, Total Eclipse of the Heart, as well as other hits like Holding Out for a Hero and It's a Heartache. Canadian singer Bryan Adams shared his sorrow over Tyler's death in a social media post on X that read, quote, "Dear Bonnie Tyler passed today. She had such a great voice, and I'll always be grateful of her beautiful version of Straight from the Heart. Thanks, Bonnie. R.I.P. This is the Canadian Press. In sports, Winnipeg Blue Bombers star quarterback Zach Collaros will miss tomorrow's CFL game against the visiting Toronto Argonauts with a neck injury. Collaros sustained the injury in the second quarter of Winnipeg's 14-13 win at Hamilton on Sunday. The Ottawa Charge are moving to the Canadian Tire Centre. The Professional Women's Hockey League team will share the arena with the NHL's Senators. The Charge played out of TD Place their first three seasons, but planned renovations will reduce the arena's capacity to less than 6,000 seats. Karolina Muchová advanced to the women's singles final at Wimbledon with a 6-2, 1-6, 7-6 win over Coco Gauff in London. And Carolina Hurricanes owner Tom Dundon's decision to include his family on the Stanley Cup has received pushback online. The names of Dundon, his wife, and his five children appear on the cup before any players or staff who led the Hurricanes to a win over Vegas in this year's NHL final. From the Canadian Press, I'm David Augustine.

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Gwen and Alan Edzerza invite family and friends to join them in celebrating the life of their son, Troy Alan Edzerza. A memorial service will be held Saturday, July the 11th at 1 p.m. at Christ Church Cathedral in Whitehorse. Interment will follow at Gray Mountain Cemetery, with a potlatch dinner to be held at the Nequoticoo Potlatch House, 35 Mount McIntyre Drive, beginning at 5 p.m. All are welcome to attend.

0: From the National Newsroom of the Canadian Press, I'm David Augustine. Transport Canada has detained a boat operated by Top Vancouver Fishing Charter after the company's other vessel sank last month. The order says the 11-meter boat has safety issues, including being used commercially while listed as a pleasure craft. Police say the company's 9-meter top ocean sank near Vancouver on June 28th with 10 people aboard and no one wearing life jackets. Four people were rescued, one later died in hospital, and six others remain missing and presumed drowned. Prime Minister Mark Carney has met with Crown Prince Mohammed bin Salman in Saudi Arabia, as well as business leaders, as he seeks to deepen bilateral trade and investment after years of diplomatic strain. The former Liberal government under Justin Trudeau had sharply criticized the kingdom's justice system and treatment of women, resulting in Saudi Arabia shuttering trade talks. Carney says, quote, engagement is not endorsement.
1: We care deeply about human rights. We care deeply about self-determination for nations. We care deeply about territorial integrity of nations.
0: Carney says lecturing countries from afar is an ineffective strategy. The Transportation Safety Board of Canada has sent investigators after an Air Canada flight left the runway at Montreal Trudeau Airport. Flight AC-774 from Los Angeles, operated by a Boeing 737 MAX, exited the runway around 4 p.m. Eastern. Air Canada says no injuries were reported after the incident. The airport closed its north runway for the safe evacuation of passengers and warned of possible delays. Shane Finlay says he watched through a camera as a raging wildfire destroyed several buildings at his property, Blue Lake Resort, in BC's Fraser Canyon on Tuesday night. He says structure protection personnel had earlier set up sprinklers, helping to spare some buildings, including the main lodge. But he says the fire couldn't have been stopped, describing it as a biblical event.
2: It was dropping pieces the size of your fist of burning bark, burning wood. The wind was in charge.
0: Julia Caranchi, a fire information officer with the BC Wildfire Service, says strong winds have set off explosive growth as flames advance on both sides of the Fraser River. And a proposed court settlement has been announced with some meat companies accused of conspiring to fix the price of beef for Canadian consumers.
3: A statement from multiple Canadian law firms behind the class action says JBS USA, Swift Beef Company, JBS Packerland, and JBS Canada have agreed to pay nearly $7.5 million, while National Beef will pay $495,000. It's not an admission of guilt, and the deal still needs to be approved by the courts later this year. The class action was filed in 2022, and the lawyers say action against other defendants, Cargill and Tyson, is ongoing.
0: That was Canadian Press reporter Jason White reporting. This is the Canadian Press. In sports, Taylor Ruck won her fifth gold in as many events at the Canadian Swimming Trials in Montreal with a victory in the women's 50-meter butterfly final. The 26-year-old from Kelowna, BC, who is a four-time Olympic medalist, also won the 50 and 100-meter freestyle, 100-meter backstroke, and 100-meter butterfly. Five-time Olympic swimming gold medalist Kaylee McEwen is out of the Commonwealth Games and the Pan Pacific Championships, which follow due to glandular fever. The star backstroker won both the 100 and 200 meter distances at the Tokyo Olympics and repeated the feat at the Paris Games in 2024. She also won both events at the World Championships in Singapore last year. And Otto Lopez hit a two-run triple to back a strong five-inning outing by Jansen Junk, and the Miami Marlins beat the Seattle Mariners 8-4 to extend their winning streak to 6. The Marlins are 52-42 and 10 games above the 500 mark for the first time since completing a three-game sweep of the Washington Nationals on June 18, 2023. From the Canadian Press, I'm David Augustine.

everybody low with a love song that he made. Find the streetlight, steps out of the shade, says something like, you and me, babe, how about it? Juliet says, hey, it's Romeo. He nearly gave me a heart attack. He's underneath the window. She

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All I do is keep the beat, the bad company. And all I do is kiss you

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0: From the National Newsroom of the Canadian Press, I'm David Augustine. Prime Minister Mark Carney says a personalized revolver from Turkey's president could end up at the Canadian War Museum. The engraved revolvers with ammunition were given to all the NATO leaders at this week's summit in Turkey. Carney says the revolver is with the RCMP and it's been decommissioned so it no longer fires because it's not a legal firearm in Canada. He also joked with reporters that Mounties keep guns away from him. Saskatchewan's government says it's making changes to an income assistance program for those with disabilities. The province says starting September 1st, the Saskatchewan Assured Income for Disability program will be restructured to make it easier for clients to access assistance. Social Services Minister Terry Jensen says the old program was complicated.
1: We have heard time and time again the program is too complicated and we need to make it easier for clients to navigate and simpler to understand.
0: Jensen says Saskatchewan is removing underutilized benefits as part of the restructuring, but will maintain payment levels to those affected by the changes. Air Canada says flight AC-774 from Los Angeles left the runway at Montreal's airport this afternoon. The Boeing 737 MAX exited the runway at about 4 p.m. Eastern. No injuries were reported. The airport closed its north runway to safely evacuate passengers from the aircraft. Officials warned of possible delays and urged travelers to check flight schedules before heading to the airport. The outbreak of a parasite that causes weeks of watery diarrhea and has infected more than 1,200 people in Michigan has not spread to Canada, based on the latest information from the country's health agency. Dr. Susie Hota at Toronto's University Health Network says the outbreak is caused by the microscopic parasite called Cyclospora.
2: It is a parasite that can infect humans and generally only humans in terms of animals. And when it does infect people, you can get very profuse diarrhea, watery diarrhea, sometimes feel like you're flu-like.
0: Hoda says you should always wash fruits and vegetables, especially pre-packaged salads where the produce has been sitting for a long time. In the U.S., Democratic Senate candidate Graham Plattner has made his intentions known that he is dropping out of the race. Plattner has been facing multiple allegations of sexual misconduct, the latest one an allegation of sexual assault by a former girlfriend. Plattner has denied the allegations. Here's more from ABC's Avery Harper, who says candidates are already stepping up and a nominating convention will be held.
3: Troy Jackson, who was a progressive gubernatorial candidate, he is somebody who is a logger. He was endorsed by Bernie Sanders in that gubernatorial primary that he did not win. He is running. We know that CDC alum and public health official in Maine, Nirav Shah, he is also among the names of folks who are throwing their hat in the ring to become the next nominee in this race.
0: Plattner has until July 13th to put his intentions to drop out in writing. This is the Canadian Press. In sports, Jesus Luzardo allowed two hits in seven innings and struck out 11. Justin Crawford's base hit in the eighth inning drove in the game's only run, and the Philadelphia Phillies beat the Cincinnati Reds 1-0 in a pitcher's duel. Luzardo, named to his first All-Star game as an injury replacement on Tuesday, continued his dominance on the road. The left-hander is 6-0 with a 1.38 earned run average this season and 11 starts away from Philadelphia. Eduardo Valencia became the 10th Detroit player to homer in his first career plate appearance as the Tigers beat the Athletics 4-1 for a series sweep. Valencia entered as a pinch hitter in the 7th inning against Hogan Harris and sent a 425-foot shot to center to cap the scoring and help the Tigers seal their third straight series victory. And Munetaka Murakami is expected to return to the slumping Chicago White Sox tomorrow night after being sidelined by a strained right hamstring. Murakami made two rehab appearances with AAA Charlotte, going 2-for-7 with a double. From the Canadian Press, I'm David Augustine.

0: From the National Newsroom of the Canadian Press, I'm David Augustine. RCMP have expanded the search for 6-year-old Lenakai Morrison from Alberta into northern BC, the Northwest Territories, and Yukon. An Amber Alert was issued after police say he was taken Tuesday from Valhalla Center, northwest of Grand Prairie. Police say Lenakai was last seen Thursday morning in Fort St. John and may be with his mother, Christina Morrison, her partner, Daniel Ludwig, and another child. Investigators believe the group switched vehicles and may now be in a red 2006 Ford F-350 with Alberta plate CXW8820. Prime Minister Mark Carney says the personalized revolver and ammunition gifted to him by the Turkish president at the conclusion of the NATO summit in Ankara was not something he expected. Carney laughed when reporters asked him about the gift.
1: It struck me that my gift of maple syrup kind of undermatched the, the whatever it was, 357 caliber, whatever.
0: Carney says the revolver is with the RCMP and has been decommissioned so it can no longer fire, as it's not a legal firearm in Canada. A Toronto social housing complex that stood empty for nearly two decades is being reopened to new tenants. Persistent flooding from a nearby creek and mold issues forced tenants out in 2008. The flood risk has been reduced by blocking off the basement and filling it with gravel, allowing water to pass under the building. The 17-unit townhouse complex could see new residents as early as August. Experts say reverse mortgages are an option worth considering for older Canadians who are house-rich, cash-poor, and well aware of the pros and cons. Barbara Knobloch is a financial planner at Money Coaches Canada. She says that with high interest rates compounding over many years, there is often little to no equity left in the home once a homeowner with a reverse mortgage sells or passes away.
2: The client for whom this could be a fit would be the person who doesn't care so much about estate preservation. They may not have any children or other people that they want to leave an estate to. They would say, like, you know, this is my house, you know, I've worked towards it and I want to stay here.
0: On the plus side, reverse mortgages can help seniors access the funds they need to age in place and stay close to support systems and trusted health providers. Well, Canadians who bought beef after 2015 could be eligible for a part of a proposed settlement over allegations of price fixing. A statement from multiple Canadian law firms says several beef companies have agreed to pay nearly $8 million. The class action lawsuit was filed in 2022, alleging the companies were involved in an unlawful conspiracy involving the supply or price of beef sold in Canada. The deal still needs to be approved by the courts. And Aritzia says its first quarter net income nearly tripled to $117.3 million as sales surged in both Canada and the U.S. The Vancouver-based retailer says growth was helped by 19 boutique openings or renovations, stronger marketing, a new app, and a well-balanced product lineup. This is the Canadian Press. In sports, Kawhi Leonard's trade to the Toronto Raptors is on hold because of an NBA investigation into the Los Angeles Clippers. The league is examining whether the Clippers circumvented salary cap rules. The Raptors announced they will wait for the investigation's outcome. Leonard, a seven-time All-Star, is coming off his highest scoring season. France is off to the World Cup semifinals for a third straight tournament after beating Morocco 2-0 at Boston Stadium. Superstars Kylian Mbappe and Ousmane Dembele scored for France, which will next face either Spain or Belgium in the final four. Mbappe now has 20 goals in 20 career World Cup games. And Canada's Macklin Celebrini has been named the International Ice Hockey Federation's Male Player of the Year. The 20-year-old from North Vancouver, BC, helped Canada win silver at the Milan Cortina Winter Olympics, where he led the tournament with 5 goals and was named an All-Star. He also finished second in tournament scoring at the World Championship. From the Canadian Press, I'm David Augustine.

0: From the National Newsroom of the Canadian Press, I'm Rob Westgate. The sister ship of a vessel involved in a fatal sinking incident last month has been ordered detained by Transport Canada. The agency says the boat, operated by Top Vancouver Fishing Charter, is being detained for violations or safety deficiencies, including being a pleasure craft but operating as a commercial passenger vessel and not having the proper registration or markings. The order identifies the owner of the vessel as Lehi Yin. On June 28th, the 9-meter-long ship, the Top Ocean, went down in the Strait of Georgia with 10 people on board. 4 people were rescued at the time, but one has since died, and 6 others remain missing and are presumed drowned. Prime Minister Mark Carney has met with the Crown Prince Mohammed bin Salman in Saudi Arabia with the goal of deepening bilateral trade and investment after years of diplomatic strain. The former Liberal government under Justin Trudeau had sharply criticized the kingdom's justice system and its treatment of women, resulting in the shuttering of trade talks. Carney repeated that Canada needs to diversify its partnerships and engage with partners all around the world.
1: Engaging with the country doesn't mean that we agree with everything that a country is doing. In fact, I can't think of a country on the planet that we would agree with everything that they're doing. First point. No country is Canada, and we don't even agree with everything that's happening in Canada.
0: The Prime Minister insists that Canada cares deeply about human rights, but adds that lecturing countries from afar is an ineffective strategy. A proposed court settlement has been announced, with some meat companies accused of conspiring to fix the price of beef for Canadian consumers.
2: A statement from multiple Canadian law firms behind the class action says JBS USA, Swift Beef Company, JBS Packerland, and JBS Canada have agreed to pay nearly $7.5 million, while National Beef will pay $495,000. It's not an admission of guilt, and the deal still needs to be approved by the courts later this year. The class action was filed in 2022, and the lawyers say action against other defendants, Cargill and Tyson, is ongoing. Jason White, The Canadian Press.
0: The owner of a resort in British Columbia's Fraser Canyon says the wind was in charge after several buildings in the complex were destroyed by a wildfire. Shane Finley says he watched on camera as his Blue Lake Resort was first peppered by flying embers and fist-sized pieces of burning bark and wood before being engulfed. He says that despite crews setting up defensive sprinklers, nothing could have stopped the flames, describing it as a biblical event. The BC Wildfire Service says the strong winds being funneled through the canyon have set off explosive growth. And finally, after almost 1,000 years, the Bayeux Tapestry is back on English soil. Delivered safely last night, the 70-meter embroidered cloth is being loaned to the British Museum. The priceless medieval artwork vividly portrays the events leading up to the Battle of Hastings in 1066, with the Normans invading England and ultimately ending Saxon rule. This is the Canadian Press. In sports, Justin Rankin scored 3 big play touchdowns as the Edmonton Elks returned to their winning ways with a 40-17 victory over the struggling Ottawa Redblacks. The Elks moved into first in the West Division at 4-1, while the Redblacks remained winless at 0-5. Now for the other type of football, that being the World Cup. The quarterfinals saw France beat Morocco 2-0 on Thursday at Foxborough, Massachusetts. Over to the MLB now, where the Milwaukee Brewers used a 6-run third inning to rally past the St. Louis Cardinals 8-4. Texas managed to hold on for a 7-6 victory over the Los Angeles Angels. That's after the Rangers blew a 5-run lead earlier in the contest. And finally, in the WNBA, Asia Wilson had 32 points and 10 rebounds as the Las Vegas Aces beat the Portland Fire 88-80. And Angel Reese had 18 points and 11 rebounds for her league-best 15th double-double of the season as the Atlanta Dream beat the Seattle Storm 89-78. From the Canadian Press, I'm Rob Westgate.

Schöne Vermeldung, Sir. Jagone de Duacht. 98.1 in White Horse, 90.5 in the communities. The beat of the deafened drummer.

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0: If you put stuff on layaway at the dollar store, you might be a Redskin. 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

happens most of the time. And the feeling is laid back. Palm trees grow and rents are low.

add some air to this room. I think I'm almost choking from the smell of stale perfume. And that cigarette you're smoking, I'm scared half to death.

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0: Now this update from the Canadian Press. Questions continue to swirl following the sinking of a BC-based fishing charter last month. The Canadian Press uncovered a social media post from the ill-fated vessel's company, Top Vancouver Fishing Charter. On the Chinese language platform RedNote, the company boasted that two of its ships had set out together and would return to port with a haul of fish. The issue was that the 9-meter-long Top Ocean had sunk 2 hours earlier, sending all to
1: keep the unemployment rate steady at 6.6%. An Ontario man convicted in the U.S. of running a border-hopping drug trafficking operation has been sentenced to 20 years in prison. The Brampton area man pleaded guilty earlier this year to leading a drug ring from September 2020 to February 2023. And another powerful typhoon is bearing down on China's east coast, the latest in a series of deadly storms that have claimed 50 lives this week. Typhoon Vavi is packing winds of 155 kilometers per hour and bringing heavy rains. From the Canadian Press, I'm Don Mitchell.
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It's a touching little Steve Goodman number about trains and trucks and mamas and prison and getting drunk. So anyway, me and the boys got together and we asked Mr. David Allan Coe and a few of our other heroes if they wouldn't mind singing with us on what has proven itself to be the perfect country western song.

0: From the National Newsroom of the Canadian Press, I'm Rob Westgate. A BC fishing charter company boasted on social media that its two vessels made a big fish haul roughly 2 hours after one of those boats sank. Discovered by the Canadian Press, the post raises critical timeline questions. The Top Ocean sank in the Strait of Georgia off Vancouver around 10:45 a.m. June 28th. 10 people went into the water, 4 were rescued, but 1 has since died, and the remaining 6 are considered lost. Ashley Lynn, mother of the vessel's 22-year-old captain, is demanding to know how the operator, Top Vancouver Fishing Charter, failed to notice the sinking sooner. Canadians will get a glimpse today at just how the country's jobs market has been faring. Statistics Canada is set to roll out the numbers for June, with a Reuters poll of economists suggesting roughly 10,000 jobs were added last month. Back in May, the data showed an unexpected gain of 88,000, partially offsetting job losses from over the first 4 months of the year. If the latest forecast stands true, it will be enough to keep the unemployment rate steady at 6.6%. Dozens of teens and young adults spend hundreds of hours preparing for the Calgary Stampede Show Band's many performances during the annual exhibition. Catherine Reed is among them, and this is her final year playing with the band. She recalls how they inspired her in the past.
1: Just watching them play, you know, fun pop songs and having fun dance moves to it. And that combined two aspects of my life that I really love, which are dance and music. And it was just a natural entrance there.
0: The Calgary Stampede Show Band performs in dozens of shows throughout the 10-day event, including a notable role in the annual parade. The U.S. and Iran continue to engage in technical negotiations on nuclear issues. That is according to a U.S. official following 2 days of retaliatory strikes against Tehran this week. Reporter Louis Martinez has more on the source of the new tension with Iran.
2: They've been targeting anti-missile sites, they've been targeting radar locations, they've been targeting storage locations that are all involved in those attacks against the commercial shipping in the Strait of Hormuz, which is what triggered this new round of a back and forth between the United States and Iran.
0: In Iran, the 2 days of American airstrikes have killed at least 14 people and wounded another 78. That's according to Iran's health ministry. And finally, a wildfire raging in southern Spain has killed at least 11 people, according to the latest revised numbers. Local media says several of the victims were found inside burned-out vehicles. Now, Spain has been battling frequent and severe heat waves in recent years, with temperatures often exceeding 40 degrees Celsius. Just last month, the country endured several days of record-setting heat, with over 1,000 excess deaths being attributed to the high temperatures. This is the Canadian Press. In sports, Justin Rankin scored 3 big play touchdowns for the Edmonton Elks as they returned to their winning ways with a 40-17 victory over the struggling Ottawa Redblacks. Rankin had 107 yards on just 14 carries with 2 touchdowns on the ground, adding 3 receptions for 43 yards and a touchdown. Elsewhere, Taylor Ruck won her 5th gold in as many events at the Canadian swimming trials being held in Montreal. She posted a victory in the women's 50-meter butterfly final. The 26-year-old from Kelowna, BC, who's a 4-time Olympic medalist, also won the 50 and 100-meter freestyle, the 100-meter backstroke, and 100-meter butterfly. France is off to the World Cup semifinals for a 3rd straight tournament after beating Morocco 2-0 at Boston Stadium Thursday. And finally, Kawhi Leonard's trade to the Toronto Raptors is on hold because of an NBA investigation into the Los Angeles Clippers. The league is examining whether the Clippers circumvented salary cap rules. From the Canadian Press, I'm Rob Westgate.
3: Okay, picture this. I'm standing in the world's longest line at Starbucks. You know the one down? Yeah, except that one. Okay. Anyway, I'm standing there. I'm half asleep, of course. No makeup on. And this guy that I've never seen before taps me on the shoulder. So I turn around, and he says...

registration and insurance. Do you have any idea how fast you were going?

0: From the National Newsroom of the Canadian Press, I'm Rob Westgate. A BC fishing charter company boasted on social media that its two vessels made a big fish haul roughly 2 hours after one of those boats sank. Discovered by the Canadian Press, the post raises critical timeline questions. The Top Ocean sank in the Strait of Georgia off Vancouver around 10:45 a.m. June 28th. 10 people went into the water, 4 were rescued but 1 has since died, and the remaining 6 are considered lost. Ashley Lynn, mother of the vessel's 22-year-old captain, is demanding to know how the operator, Top Vancouver Fishing Charter, failed to notice the sinking sooner. Canadians will get a glimpse today at just how the country's jobs market has been faring. Statistics Canada is set to roll out the numbers for June, with a Reuters poll of economists suggesting roughly 10,000 jobs were added last month. Back in May, the data showed an unexpected gain of 88,000, partially offsetting job losses from over the first 4 months of the year. If the latest forecast stands true, it will be enough to keep the unemployment rate steady at 6.6%. Dozens of teens and young adults spend hundreds of hours preparing for the Calgary Stampede Show Band's many performances during the annual exhibition. Catherine Reed is among them, and this is her final year playing with the band. She recalls how they inspired her in the past.
1: Watching them play, you know, fun pop songs and having fun dance moves to it. And that combined two aspects of my life that I really love, which are dance and music. And it was just a natural entrance there.
0: The Calgary Stampede Show Band performs in dozens of shows throughout the 10-day event, including a notable role in the annual parade. The U.S. and Iran continue to engage in technical negotiations on nuclear issues. That is according to a U.S. official following 2 days of retaliatory strikes against Tehran this week. Reporter Louis Martinez has more on the source of the new tension with Iran.
2: They've been targeting anti-missile sites. They've been targeting radar locations. They've been targeting storage locations that are all involved in those attacks against the commercial shipping in the Strait of Hormuz, which is what triggered this new round of a back and forth between the United States and Iran.
0: In Iran, the 2 days of American airstrikes have killed at least 14 people and wounded another 78. That's according to Iran's health ministry. And finally, a wildfire raging in southern Spain has killed at least 11 people, according to the latest revised numbers. Local media says several of the victims were found inside burned-out vehicles. Now, Spain has been battling frequent and severe heat waves in recent years, with temperatures often exceeding 40 degrees Celsius. Just last month, the country endured several days of record-setting heat, with over 1,000 excess deaths being attributed to the high temperatures. This is the Canadian Press. In sports, Justin Rankin scored 3 big play touchdowns for the Edmonton Elks as they returned to their winning ways with a 40-17 victory over the struggling Ottawa Redblacks. Rankin had 107 yards on just 14 carries with 2 touchdowns on the ground, adding 3 receptions for 43 yards and a touchdown. Elsewhere, Taylor Ruck won her 5th gold in as many events at the Canadian Swimming Trials being held in Montreal. She posted a victory in the women's 50-meter butterfly final. The 26-year-old from Kelowna, BC, who is a 4-time Olympic medalist, also won the 50 and 100-meter freestyle, the 100-meter backstroke, and 100-meter butterfly. France is off to the World Cup semifinals for a 3rd straight tournament after beating Morocco 2-0 at Boston Stadium Thursday. And finally, Kawhi Leonard's trade to the Toronto Raptors is on hold because of an NBA investigation into the Los Angeles Clippers. The league is examining whether the Clippers circumvented salary cap rules. From the Canadian Press, I'm Rob Westgate.

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Good morning, everyone. It's Friday, and this is Carl Caponcier. I'm with you right until 10 o'clock. I'm delivering great country music. Oh, yes, we got a little bit of everything, the classics, brand new music. Yes, we do have that for you. Want to keep you dancing a little bit, a storytelling or two from our great storytellers, just about everything. Well, we started the set with Bryce Pallister and Pretty Darn Good. Garth Brooks delivered Somewhere Other Than the Night, and Lady Antebellum, Compass. Yes, Compass. They certainly are a fine, fine group. Well, we got lots of music, as I said, and let's go to the Canadian artist, the great big C, Mr. Doyle and Company, and Walk on the Moon.

Well, that is Great Big C, Walk on the Moon. 18 minutes after 7, folks, and it's Friday. Well, we could use a little more sunshine, but it's a little drizzle out there and clouds. But it'll still be a fine day, I'm sure. Fridays are fine regardless. Our next song, it's a story about Queen of My Double Wide Trailer, and that's delivered by Sammy Kershaw.

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1: Oh, yes, Yukon's Airlines are the best. Love to fly with them and always have elbow rooms pretty much. That's so important to me anyway. Our next artist up is this fine Canadian artist, Jess Muskaluk, and Go Get Her.

getter. That is Jess Moskaluk. You know, she is quite the artist, great Canadian artist, doing great things for us musically, indeed. We have a couple of public service announcements. There will be a celebration of life for the late Richard Mazur Sr. It will take place this Saturday, July 11th, at Haines Junction. For those who would like to attend Mass, it will start at 12 noon at Our Lady of the Way Church. Celebration of Life will be at 2 p.m. at the Daku Culture Center. Light refreshments will be served after the interment. It is with great sadness that the family of Stephen Silver Fox announces his passing. A funeral service will be held today at 2 p.m. at the Link Building in Pelly Crossing. Interment will follow at Pelly Crossing Cemetery, with a potlatch to be held afterward. And Gwen and Alan Adzerza invite the family and friends to join them in celebrating the life of their son, Troy Alan Adzerza. A memorial service will be held on Saturday, July the 11th, 2026, at 1 p.m. at Christ Church Cathedral in Whitehorse. Interment will follow at Grey Mountain Cemetery, with a potlatch dinner to be held at the Nequaticoo Potlatch House, 35 Mount McIntyre Drive, beginning at 5 p.m. All are welcome to attend. This next song to take us into our news is by Neil McCoy, and it's Wink.

0: from our studios in Whitehorse, Yukon. 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
1: This is Stuart Cardinal Bunnell with the Shonathem News for Friday, July 10th. A Yukon NDP MLA is calling on the Education Minister to address staffing concerns at Robert Service School in Dawson City. On July 7th, Klondike MLA Brent McDonald shared an open letter to Minister of Education Scott Kent, saying that the school has lost six teaching positions in recent years, including a total of 2.5 full-time equivalent cuts in the last 2 years. McDonald went on to say that the school's trades program is also at risk of disappearing entirely, and that there is no administrative redundancy to cover an absent teacher, since the principal and vice principal regularly fill classroom roles. In his letter, McDonald formally requests a top-up of 0.5 FTE for the trades teacher position, a 0.5 FTE top-up for the learning assistance teacher position, and 1.0 FTE for a new resource room teacher position, as well as written confirmation of the allocations to Robert Service School Administration and Trondequitchen to begin recruitment immediately for the 2026-27 school year. McDonald acknowledges that there will be a cost for these positions, but that it is small compared to the cost of inaction. The Yukon External Independent Review Panel has published its June status report for its review of the Department of Education. The status report focused on four main areas between March 17th and June 30th: norms and culture within the Department of Education, relationships and communication between the Department of Education and schools, organizational structures in the Department of Education, and accountability. The review panel found significant concerns within each of these areas and confirmed the government of Yukon's position that the Department of Education needs to be overhauled. In the report, the review panel recommends several immediate actions to address the challenges identified during phase one of the review and shared upcoming priorities that include beginning phase two. In an accompanying statement, Minister of Education Scott Kent said that he has reviewed the status report and will advance its initial recommendations as soon as possible. A woman who was reported missing in May has been found dead. In a media release, Mayo RCMP says it responded to a report of human remains found off the Silver Trail Highway. According to the release, forensic identification has confirmed that the remains belong to Nasha Alana Wong, who was reported missing on May 15th. Yukon RCMP and the Yukon Coroner's Service offered their sincere condolences to Wong's family and friends in the release. Police say they are continuing the investigation into Wong's disappearance and ask anyone with information to contact their local RCMP detachment or to provide information anonymously through Crime Stoppers at 1-800-222-8477. That's the Shonathem News for Friday, July 10th. 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If you have a news tip, you can reach the newsroom through our email, news@shonathem.com. For Shonathem News, I'm Stuart Cardinal Bunnell.
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Is Learn Lucas with What You Ain't Gonna Get Is Me. Our next artist up is Gary Allen, Best I Ever Had.

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1: Gwen and Alan Edzerza invite family and friends to join them in celebrating the life of their son, Troy Alan Edzerza. A memorial service will be held Saturday, July the 11th at 1 p.m. at Christ Church Cathedral in Whitehorse. Interment will follow at Gray Mountain Cemetery, with a potlatch dinner to be held at the Nequatakoo Potlatch House, 35 Mount McIntyre Drive, beginning at 5 p.m. All are welcome to attend.

the Judd. This is a Judd, Winona Judd, no one else on earth. It is a quarter to eight, and next song that I have for you is a classic, Mo Bandy, and one of my grandfather's favorite song. Yes, he loved this Mo Bandy song. Here I am, drunk again.

0: Monday, here I am, drunk again. It is time to take a look at the weather around our listening area, and starting at the top of the list, which is Beaver Creek. It's 11 degrees there. The wind west-southwest at 5. Burwash, mostly cloudy. It's 10 degrees. The wind west-northwest at 6. Carmack, 13 degrees. The wind west-northwest at 9. Dawson is mostly cloudy, 12 degrees. The wind west-southwest at 3. For Farrell, partly cloudy, 10 degrees. And the wind west, 13. Haines Junction, 12 degrees. The wind north-northeast at 10. And for Mayo, mostly cloudy, it's 11 degrees. And the wind northwest at 6. Old Crow, 14 degrees and calm. Pelly Ranch, Fort Selkirk, 12 degrees with the wind west at 5. For Rock River, 14 degrees, wind west at 8. Teslin is mostly cloudy and 10 degrees with the wind west northwest at 9. Watson Lake, 10 degrees and calm, and some light rain in the area. And for Whitehorse, we're looking at a cloudy day. It's 10 degrees and the wind northwest at 2. Yes, no, not too windy at this point in time. All righty. Let's look at our music for... what's the next song? Oh, yes. A little bit of Mexico here. This is Jeff Korbs and My Lady in Mexico.
1: An old

A little bit of Mexico. Yes, that is Jeff Korbs. And now we have this lady, Shelley Lane. Right finger, wrong hand. And I guess that does happen sometimes.

Yes, that is Shelley Lane, Right Finger, Wrong Hand. And we got time enough for this little tune from the tall tan fiddler, Gerald Zerza, Pretty Little Cindy, to take us to the news.

0: From the National Newsroom of the Canadian Press, I'm Rob Westgate. A BC fishing charter company boasted on social media that its two vessels made a big fish haul roughly 2 hours after one of those boats sank. Discovered by the Canadian Press, the Post raises critical timeline questions. The Top Ocean sank in the Strait of Georgia off Vancouver around 10:45 a.m. June 28th. 10 people went into the water, 4 were rescued, but 1 has since died, and the remaining 6 are considered lost. Ashley Lynn, mother of the vessel's 22-year-old captain, is demanding to know how the operator, Top Vancouver Fishing Charter, failed to notice the sinking sooner. Canadians will get a glimpse today at just how the country's jobs market has been faring. Statistics Canada is set to roll out the numbers for June, with a Reuters poll of economists suggesting roughly 10,000 jobs were added last month. Back in May, the data showed an unexpected gain of 88,000, partially offsetting job losses from over the first 4 months of the year. If the latest forecast stands true, it will be enough to keep the unemployment rate steady at 6.6%. Dozens of teens and young adults spend hundreds of hours preparing for the Calgary Stampede Show Band's many performances during the annual exhibition. Catherine Reed is among them, and this is her final year playing with the band. She recalls how they inspired her in the past.
1: It's watching them play, you know, fun pop songs and having fun dance moves to it. And that combined two aspects of my life that I really love, which are dance and music. And it was just a natural entrance there.
0: The Calgary Stampede Show Band performs in dozens of shows throughout the 10-day event, including a notable role in the annual parade. The U.S. and Iran continue to engage in technical negotiations on nuclear issues. That is according to a U.S. official following 2 days of retaliatory strikes against Tehran this week. Reporter Louis Martinez has more on the source of the new tension with Iran.
2: They've been targeting anti-missile sites. They've been targeting radar locations. They've been targeting storage locations that are all involved in those attacks against the commercial shipping in the Strait of Hormuz, which is what triggered this new round of a back and forth between the United States and Iran.
0: In Iran, the 2 days of American airstrikes have killed at least 14 people and wounded another 78. That's according to Iran's health ministry. And finally, a wildfire raging in southern Spain has killed at least 11 people, according to the latest revised numbers. Local media says several of the victims were found inside burned-out vehicles. Now, Spain has been battling frequent and severe heat waves in recent years, with temperatures often exceeding 40 degrees Celsius. Just last month, the country endured several days of record-setting heat, with over 1,000 excess deaths being attributed to the high temperatures. This is the Canadian Press. In sports, Justin Rankin scored 3 big play touchdowns for the Edmonton Elks as they returned to their winning ways with a 40-17 victory over the struggling Ottawa Redblacks. Rankin had 107 yards on just 14 carries with 2 touchdowns on the ground, adding 3 receptions for 43 yards and a touchdown. Elsewhere, Taylor Ruck won her 5th gold in as many events at the Canadian swimming trials being held in Montreal. She posted a victory in the women's 50-meter butterfly final. The 26-year-old from Kelowna, BC, who is a 4-time Olympic medalist, also won the 50 and 100-meter freestyle, the 100-meter backstroke, and 100-meter butterfly. France is off to the World Cup semifinals for a 3rd straight tournament after beating Morocco 2-0 at Boston Stadium Thursday. And finally, Kawhi Leonard's trade to the Toronto Raptors is on hold because of an NBA investigation into the Los Angeles Clippers. The league is examining whether the Clippers circumvented salary cap rules. From the Canadian Press, I'm Rob Westgate.

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1: Oh yeah, that is a good start of the set with the Confederate Railroad and Elvis and Andy. And it's 8 minutes after eight, and next up we have the Costellos along with Wyatt Flores with a song called Sober Sundays.

Sober Sundays, that is the Costellos and Wyatt Flores. Our next song, Waiting for You Now, is by Zach Top. I Never Lie.

Well, that is Zach Tupp. I Never Lie. What a great tune, I must say. Our next great tune is by Mark Chestnut, and he's singing about a hard secret to keep.

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0: And that was Patti Loveless. And this is Randy Travis, Angels.
1: Me and some of the boys were sitting around the other night. Started talking about politics, religion, love, and life. And what a shame it was about 9/11. And what about hell? And what about heaven? And is there or isn't there angels here on earth? And then one guy said, well, you can take that for what it's worth. If it's something I can see or something I can touch, well, I might believe in all this stuff. So I just had to say to him,

And then I said, who went through the pain and smiled through the tears on the day of your birth? She counted your fingers and toes. Thank God you were whole. Son, you ought to know who loved you first. That's right. And who always came running every time you cried out. And how many more things have you forgotten about? And who tried their best to teach you wrong from right? And how many nights did she leave on a light while she waited and prayed till you came in? And who'll be there for you right up to the end?

Oh, yeah, Mr. Randy Travis with Angels. And next up, we have the young fella by the name of Scotty McCreary with Cabin a Solo.

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1: This is Stuart Cardinal Bunnell with the Shona Them News for Friday, July 10th. A Yukon NDP MLA is calling on the Education Minister to address staffing concerns at Robert Service School in Dawson City. On July 7th, Klondike MLA Brent McDonald shared an open letter to Minister of Education Scott Kent, saying that the school has lost 6 teaching positions in recent years, including a total of 2.5 full-time equivalent cuts in the last 2 years. McDonald went on to say that the school's trades program is also at risk of disappearing entirely, and that there is no administrative redundancy to cover an absent teacher, since the principal and vice principal regularly fill classroom roles. In his letter, McDonald formally requests a top-up of 0.5 FTE for the trades teacher position, a 0.5 FTE top-up for the learning assistance teacher position, and 1.0 FTE for a new resource room teacher position, as well as written confirmation of the allocations to Robert Service School Administration and Trondequitchen to begin recruitment immediately for the 2026-27 school year. McDonald acknowledges that there will be a cost for these positions, but that it is small compared to the cost of inaction. The Yukon External Independent Review Panel has published its June status report for its review of the Department of Education. The status report focused on 4 main areas between March 17th and June 30th: norms and culture within the Department of Education, relationships and communication between the Department of Education and schools, organizational structures in the Department of Education, and accountability. The review panel found significant concerns within each of these areas and confirmed the government of Yukon's position that the Department of Education needs to be overhauled. In the report, the review panel recommends several immediate actions to address the challenges identified during Phase 1 of the review and shared upcoming priorities that include beginning Phase 2. In an accompanying statement, Minister of Education Scott Kent said that he has reviewed the status report and will advance its initial recommendations as soon as possible. A woman who was reported missing in May has been found dead. In a media release, Mayo RCMP says it responded to a report of human remains found off the Silver Trail Highway. According to the release, forensic identification has confirmed that the remains belong to Nasha Alana Wong, who was reported missing on May 15th. Yukon RCMP and the Yukon Coroner's Service offered their sincere condolences to Wong's family and friends in the release. Police say they are continuing the investigation into Wong's disappearance and ask anyone with information to contact their local RCMP detachment or to provide information anonymously through Crime Stoppers at 1-800-222-8477. That's the Shona Them News for Friday, July 10th. 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For Shona Them News, I'm Stuart Cardinal Bunnell.
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0: Yeah, that is Paul Overstreet with Ball and Chain. Hey, folks in Watson Lake, the hand games tournament's happening today, starting today, running until Sunday. It's at 2 Mile Lake. Contact the Liard First Nations Health and Social Department. 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Now, that was Ball and Chain, Paul Overstreet, and now let's find out what's happening in technology.
1: From ABC News Tech Trends. Cars will be cruising around more cities without anyone behind the wheel soon. Self-driving car company Waymo now says it'll have cars driving around San Diego, Las Vegas, Tampa, and Denver without any human supervisors. They're joining four other cities where Waymo is already offering rides without a human at the wheel. Meta's Superintelligence Lab has unveiled its new image generation AI model called Muse Image. It can create images from scratch based on prompts or edit existing images within Meta AI. It'll also power tools across Meta's apps, like adding AI-powered effects in Instagram stories. And Google is out with a new tool of its own, helping you create video clips in a matter of seconds. Video Remix is making its way to the Create tab in Google Photos. You'll have to have a Google AI subscription, but with it, you can use a library of templates to reimagine your videos with effects like adding a watercolor filter, changing the lighting, or adding a background. With Tech Trends, Dave Packer, ABC News.

0: That is Ms. Lori Morgan, A Picture of Me Without You. And after these messages, we're coming back with a story about Acapulco. It's kind of like our situation, isn't it? The sun don't shine anymore in Acapulco.
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0: 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And it's time for City Matters.
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0: The Forrester Sisters and Men. Yeah. Okay, so they do pose an issue occasionally, do they not? Huh. All right. Now we got Mr. Alan Jackson to take us right to the news at the top of the hour with one of his great songs, and it's Don't Rock the Jukebox.
1: Don't rock.

From the National Newsroom of the Canadian Press, I'm Rob Westgate. A BC fishing charter company boasted on social media that its two vessels made a big fish haul roughly 2 hours after one of those boats sank. Discovered by the Canadian Press, the post raises critical timeline questions. The Top Ocean sank in the Strait of Georgia off Vancouver around 10:45 a.m. June 28th. 10 people went into the water, 4 were rescued, but 1 has since died, and the remaining 6 are considered lost. Ashley Lynn, mother of the vessel's 22-year-old captain, is demanding to know how the operator, Top Vancouver Fishing Charter, failed to notice the sinking sooner. Canadians will get a glimpse today at just how the country's jobs market has been faring. Statistics Canada is set to roll out the numbers for June, with a Reuters poll of economists suggesting roughly 10,000 jobs were added last month. Back in May, the data showed an unexpected gain of 88,000, partially offsetting job losses from over the first 4 months of the year. If the latest forecast

0: Fast stands true, it will be enough to keep the unemployment rate steady at 6.6%. Dozens of teens and young adults spend hundreds of hours preparing for the Calgary Stampede Show Band's many performances during the annual exhibition. Catherine Reed is among them, and this is her final year playing with the band. She recalls how they inspired her in the past.
1: Just watching them play, you know, fun pop songs and having fun dance moves to it. And that combined two aspects of my life that I really love, which are dance and music. And it was just a natural entrance there.
0: The Calgary Stampede Show Band performs in dozens of shows throughout the 10-day event, including a notable role in the annual parade. The U.S. and Iran continue to engage in technical negotiations on nuclear issues. That is according to a U.S. official following 2 days of retaliatory strikes against Tehran this week. Reporter Louis Martinez has more on the source of the new tension with Iran.
2: They've been targeting anti-missile sites. They've been targeting radar locations. They've been targeting storage locations that are all involved in those attacks against the commercial shipping in the Strait of Hormuz, which is what triggered this new round of a back and forth between the United States and Iran.
0: In Iran, the 2 days of American airstrikes have killed at least 14 people and wounded another 78. That's according to Iran's health ministry. And finally, a wildfire raging in southern Spain has killed at least 11 people, according to the latest revised numbers. Local media says several of the victims were found inside burned-out vehicles. Now, Spain has been battling frequent and severe heat waves in recent years, with temperatures often exceeding 40 degrees Celsius. Just last month, the country endured several days of record-setting heat, with over 1,000 excess deaths being attributed to the high temperatures. This is the Canadian Press. In sports, Justin Rankin scored 3 big play touchdowns for the Edmonton Elks as they returned to their winning ways with a 40-17 victory over the struggling Ottawa Redblacks. Rankin had 107 yards on just 14 carries with 2 touchdowns on the ground, adding 3 receptions for 43 yards and a touchdown. Elsewhere, Taylor Ruck won her 5th gold in as many events at the Canadian Swimming Trials being held in Montreal. She posted a victory in the women's 50-meter butterfly final. The 26-year-old from Kelowna, B.C., who is a 4-time Olympic medalist, also won the 50 and 100-meter freestyle, the 100-meter backstroke, and 100-meter butterfly. France is off to the World Cup semifinals for a 3rd straight tournament after beating Morocco 2-0 at Boston Stadium Thursday. And finally, Kawhi Leonard's trade to the Toronto Raptors is on hold because of an NBA investigation into the Los Angeles Clippers. The league is examining whether the Clippers circumvented salary cap rules. From the Canadian Press, I'm Rob Westgate.

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1: Oh yeah, we started the set with Buddy Jewel, So Gone. And this is a band called Carolina Rain. I ain't scared.

Yes, a Carolina Rain delivered that song, I Ain't Scared. And this is Joe Diffie, Honky Tonk Addict.

Friday night, honky tonk attitude. Hey, yeah, it's Friday. It's got to get to honky tonking tonight. And what better than doing it with, this young feller, Brad Tyler, Friday Night Itis.

0: 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I work in community engagement and I grew up here in the Yukon. 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
1: It is now 19 minutes after 9, and we're rolling along just fine. I got a couple of messages for you, public service announcements. It is with great sadness that the family of Stephen Silver Fox announces his passing. A funeral service will be held today, Friday 10th, at 2 p.m. at the Link Building in Pelly Crossing. Interment will follow at Pelly Crossing Cemetery, with a potlatch to be held afterwards, and a celebration of life for the late Richard Mazur Sr. Will take place Saturday, July 11th, in Haines Junction. Those who would like to attend Mass, it starts at 12 p.m. noon at Our Lady of the Way Church. Celebration of Life will be at 2 p.m. at the Daku Culture Center. Light refreshments will be served after the interment. Gwen and Alan Adzerza invite family and friends to join them in celebrating the life of their son, Troy Alan Adzerza. A memorial service will be held on Saturday, July 11th, 2026 at 1 p.m. at Christ Church Cathedral in Whitehorse. Interment will follow at the Gray Mountain Cemetery, with a potlatch dinner to be held at the Nakwadaku Potlatch House, 35 Mount McIntyre Drive, beginning at 5 p.m. All are welcome to attend. This is Keith Urban, and I'm in.

in. That is Keith Urban. And let's slow the pace a wee bit and get Brooks and Dunn with one of their ballads. It's getting better all the time.

Brooks and Dunn, it's getting better all the time. Got a minute, so we'll play a little bit of musical interlude to get us, to the news. Here's On the Rebound with Floyd Kramer.

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1: This is Stuart Cardinal Bunnell with the Shona FM News for Friday, July 10th. A Yukon NDP MLA is calling on the Education Minister to address staffing concerns at Robert Service School in Dawson City. On July 7th, Klondike MLA Brent McDonald shared an open letter to Minister of Education Scott Kent, saying that the school has lost six teaching positions in recent years, including a total of 2.5 full-time equivalent cuts in the last 2 years. McDonald went on to say that the school's trades program is also at risk of disappearing entirely, and that there is no administrative redundancy to cover an absent teacher, since the principal and vice principal regularly fill classroom roles. In his letter, McDonald formally requests a top-up of 0.5 FTE for the trades teacher position, a 0.5 FTE top-up for the learning assistance teacher position, and 1.0 FTE for a new resource room teacher position, as well as written confirmation of the allocations to Robert Service School Administration and Trondequitchen to begin recruitment immediately for the 2026-27 school year. McDonald acknowledges that there will be a cost for these positions, but that it is small compared to the cost of inaction. The Yukon External Independent Review Panel has published its June status report for its review of the Department of Education. The status report focused on four main areas between March 17th and June 30th: norms and culture within the Department of Education, relationships and communication between the Department of Education and schools, organizational structures in the Department of Education, and accountability. The review panel found significant concerns within each of these areas and confirmed the government of Yukon's position that the Department of Education needs to be overhauled. In the report, the review panel recommends several immediate actions to address the challenges identified during Phase 1 of the review and shared upcoming priorities that include beginning Phase 2. In an accompanying statement, Minister of Education Scott Kent said that he has reviewed the status report and will advance its initial recommendations as soon as possible. A woman who was reported missing in May has been found dead. In a media release, Mayo RCMP says it responded to a report of human remains found off the Silver Trail Highway. According to the release, forensic identification has confirmed that the remains belong to Nasha Alana Wong, who was reported missing on May 15th. Yukon RCMP and the Yukon Coroner's Service offered their sincere condolences to Wong's family and friends in the release. Police say they are continuing the investigation into Wong's disappearance and ask anyone with information to contact their local RCMP detachment or to provide information anonymously through Crime Stoppers at 1-800-222-8477. That's the Shona FM News for Friday, July 10th. 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
3: This is none other than Lainey Wilson and Somewhere Over Laredo.

Lainey Wilson, my goodness, that girl is fabulous. Great singer, and I saw her on the award show just a month or two ago, and she did a fabulous job. Our next song, little classic for you. This is Billy Dean with Billy the Kid.

Billy the Kid by Billy Dean. And next up we have great Canadian artist Michelle Wright with Guitar Talk.

0: When the days are long and the salmon begin their journey up.
1: Gwen and Alan Edzerza invite family and friends to join them in celebrating the life of their son, Troy Alan Edzerza. A memorial service will be held Saturday, July the 11th at 1 p.m. at Christ Church Cathedral in Whitehorse. Interment will follow at Gray Mountain Cemetery, with a potlatch dinner to be held at the Nequatakoo Potlatch House, 35 Mount McIntyre Drive, beginning at 5 p.m. All are welcome to attend.

0: An artist by the name of Gil Grann, the song. Famous first words. This gentleman is from Fort Vermilion, Alberta, Seneca Shanganapi, and he will be singing I'd Rather Have You, but first this.
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0: Well, just a second, I said, and I'll give you a song, but I better give you the weather before I do that so that you are updated. And starting at the top of the list, well, that is always Beaver Creek, and they're at 11 degrees. It's a bit cloudy there, and the wind west-northwest at 9. For Burwash, it's mostly cloudy, 11 degrees, and the wind northwest, 13. Carmack, the warm spot right now, 15 degrees in the wind, north-northwest, 14. For Dawson, it's mostly cloudy, 15 degrees, the wind north at 3. For Faro, partly cloudy, 12 degrees, the wind west-northwest at 11. Haines Junction is at 13 degrees, the wind north-northwest, 19. An up correction, 9, north-northwest at 9. And for Mayo, mostly cloudy, 13 degrees in the wind, northwest at 5. Old Crow, 15 degrees, the wind southwest at 7. Pelly Ranch, Ford, Selkirk, 15 degrees, and the wind southwest at 5. Rock River, 13 degrees, the windy southeast at 4. Teslin is mostly cloudy, and 11 degrees, the wind west at 9. For Watson Lake, well, they're the chilly spot at 10 degrees and the wind north at 3. White Horse is cloudy, 11 degrees, and the wind north-northwest at 6. You are caught up. And it's time for Seneca Shanganapi and the song I'd Rather Have You.

That is Saginaw Shaganappy. I'd rather have you. Well, it's probably the way it should be. Well, folks, I'm winding right down, coming

0: some hand games in Watson Lake starting tonight, I guess, and running until the weekend. And the Liard First Nations are taking care of it, so ask them about it for details. Well, if you're looking for something to do, join my brother Clint, the Yukon Jack Band, at Casa Loma and JR's Neighborhood Pub. You might hear him sing this song, Dim Lights, Thick Smoke. Have a great weekend, folks.
1: Dim light, thick smoke.

0: Now this update from the Canadian Press. Numerous economists weighing in on today's job numbers pointed to the FIFA World Cup as a driver of hirings in the country's hospitality sector for June. The wholesale and retail trade industry and the food and accommodation sector led job gains last month. MTY Food Group says it plans to close 68 underperforming corporate-owned locations over the next 9 months. The company behind Thai Express, Manchu Wok, and Mr. Sub says its second quarter profit and revenue fell compared with a year ago. Nova Scotia's premier says the province is ready to meet the likely infrastructure needs required to host Canada's new submarine fleet. Tim Houston says officials have been investing in housing, healthcare, and skilled trades in anticipation of increased pressures on Halifax, home to the country's largest naval base. And China has blocked the export of helium, which is key for chip making, saying the Iran war has squeezed supplies. From the Canadian Press, I'm Don Mitchell.
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6 minutes after 10 a.m. Good morning, everyone. It's Elaine Shorty. I'll be with you until 1 o'clock this afternoon. It's Friday. Oh, my gosh. It's absolutely delicious every week when we finally reach Friday. I know I was not here for a couple of days earlier in the week, but still, you know, I was kind of busy doing stuff and really looking forward to today. I'm hoping that things will weather-wise get warmed up fairly soon. Not sure if that's going to happen or not. Today I've got a couple of interviews. At 10:15 I have Nelson Lapine, who's going to come in and chat with me about the Nelson Project. And at 11 a.m. I've got Rising Sun coming in, and they're going to do a few tunes, and we're going to chit-chat back and forth and that sort of thing. So it's going to be actually a good Friday. We're going to get back into some more music. Here is William Prince, Eddie Boy.

happy tune. Tells me a tale when things were different. Went and pissed off the principal's assistant. Flunked out for looking at the wrong

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Rough around the edges like most young men, could drink a beer with the best of them.

Gwen and Alan Edzerza invite family and friends to join them in celebrating the life of their son, Troy Alan Edzerza. A memorial service will be held Saturday, July the 11th at 1 p.m. at Christ Church Cathedral in Whitehorse. Interment will follow at Gray Mountain Cemetery, with a potlatch dinner to be held at the Nequaticoo Potlatch House, 35 Mount McIntyre Drive, beginning at 5 p.m. All are welcome to attend.

Ooh, that's Pura Fae and Spirit in the Sky. You're listening to Elaine Shorty, Indigenous Connections. I've got Nelson Lapine and another fellow coming in. We're just going to get all ready, and then we're going to get into our interview. But first, just a word. Hank Carr, the tribute for Arts in the Park, will be at the Elks Lodge on 4th Avenue. It starts at 12 noon, and I know I'm still going to be on the air, but hey, it's Hank Carr. Hank Carr tribute, my goodness. Who will be playing? Kevin Barr, the Canucks, Chuck Charbelis, Jimmy Salt, and Clint Carpenter. Our own Clint Carpenter, and of course, Mr. Kevin Barr. We're going to get back into some more music and have a listen to Hank Carr. I Saw the Light right after that. We'll be chatting about the Nelson Project.

0: 23 minutes after 10 a.m., and that's Mr. Hank Carr, and I Saw the Light. There's a tribute today at Arts in the Park, and like I said, I would not normally say, turn me off and go down and listen to what they're doing at Arts in the Park, but hey, it's Hank Carr. I actually did an interview with him, gosh, about 20 years ago. And at that time, I told him his voice was like velvet. And he said, you know what, Elaine? Nobody's ever said that to me. How you guys doing? I've got Nelson Lapine and
1: Thomas Shepherd.
0: Thomas Shepherd doing in great. The studio. You guys are doing good?
2: Yes.
1: Thank
0: okay.
1: you.
0: Okay. I don't know why, but your microphone is just really not up there. So maybe, so Nelson.
3: Hello, hello.
0: Yep, there we go. Absolutely perfect. You started a project. And you've called it the Nelson Project, right?
2: No.
0: No?
2: We started a project.
0: We, okay.
2: And I did not name it.
0: Oh, you didn't?
2: No.
0: Okay.
2: So I'll let Thomas provide the explanation for that.
0: Okay.
2: Who's
0: go ahead,
2: chair?
0: Thomas.
1: It is called the Nelson Project because of this Nelson. And we chose that name because Nelson brought us all together to do this. It was his idea. He said we should focus on men.
0: Mm-hmm.
1: And we wanted a name that was to be defined. We didn't want to have a name like the Yukon Men's Healing Foundation because we thought
0: right.
1: we might just turn off more men than we drew in. So
0: yep. Yep.
1: That's why we called it the Nelson Project.
0: Yep. And, I think this project is very, very special because our men, we don't pay enough attention to them and their health and healing. You want to talk a little bit about that, Nelson?
2: Yeah, I mean, for me, that's a rabbit hole, and I know we only have a short period of time, but, historically, the stuff that I was doing with the First Nation, we just started seeing a lot of men that are not participating or getting involved, and we never know their stories. Like, you know, we keep telling these guys that they have a PhD in their own lives. Who am I to dictate what's best for them?
0: Yeah.
2: So that's how we've been approaching a lot of this stuff is actually listening, mm-hmm. creating the space for them, creating the right environment for them to be okay for who they are, eliminate the judgment. That's one of the biggest things for men is, you know, other men judge other men. It's part of our DNA. But when you're struggling, you have to eliminate that. And I think we've been very effective in doing that part of it. And what we find interesting is that, you know, at our events, we always have probably about a third new guys coming in, which is huge.
0: Yep.
2: And like you said, deer in the headlights, they're not sure what they're getting into. But the fifth day, you start seeing them coming out of the shell and feeling comfortable for who they are as individuals. And that's extremely important for us. And so when we see them coming the second time, the third time, that's even better for them because they start building their own confidence by just building relationships with another human being. And that's sort of the crux of what we're doing as an organization is showing them the benefits of having, you know, we created this acronym called RAN, Respect, Accountability, Non-Judgment.
0: Yeah.
2: And we explain that process to the individuals in a very, you know, respectful way. And after the second, third time that they come to the event, you start seeing that evolution taking place because they start feeling comfortable that they don't have to showcase their history.
0: Yeah.
2: Right? So Thomas put together this paragraph that I could never read because I get extremely emotional about it.
0: Okay.
2: And so I would like Thomas, if he's okay, reading that statement. That is very important
1: sure.
2: to us.
0: Okay, go ahead.
1: Yeah, because the Nelson Project is based on a really simple idea that we're trying to build a relationship, not a program.
0: Mm-hmm.
1: We're trying to help men, ourselves included, reconnect with purpose and have value in life. And we're doing that through relationships. So we have a relationship statement instead of a mission statement. And I'll read it. We developed this together. We all hurt, some of us more than others. We acknowledge that broken relationships are the root cause of the pain we feel and the harmful strategies we use to cope with that pain. Self-isolation, self-medication, blame, violence, and ultimately suicide. We fully embrace one main idea. If broken relationships are the problem, whole relationships will be our solution. Respectful relationships that strike a fair balance between love and accountability. As members of the Nelson Project, we've chosen to build relationships with each other as our pathway to recovery, well-being, and success.
0: That's wonderful. So how many events have you guys had so far? Like, there's been quite a few, I think.
1: Yes. I think we've had 19 events.
0: Yep.
2: Yeah.
1: We've never rescheduled one since 2021. We've had three a year, at least, longer events. We've had over 300 participants out. And everyone has been incredible.
0: Yeah. So I know that it's based out of Whitehorse, but do you guys take trips out into the communities?
2: Yes, we have. We haven't recently. We actually, I think, is a good time to thank the territorial government.
0: Mm-hmm.
2: We secured funding with them, and not to put anybody on the spot, but a couple of ministers, I believe, they have huge support of what we're doing now under this new government. The federal government has supported us.
0: Mm-hmm.
2: We secured two separate pools of five-year funding, which gave us the ability to hire our very first employee, which is fantastic. And, of course, we realized how much work we're actually doing when we start looking at offloading kind of thing. And the other second pool of funding that we secured from the federal government is we're actually, the plan is to get out into the community. So,
0: oh, wow, that's going to be great.
2: Yeah. We've heard this time and time again that, you know, Whitehorse is a central area. Why does it always happen in Whitehorse? So we're very cognizant of that fact. So that's the plan, is that we're going to be hiring another employee. And the plan is to get out in the rural communities and help affiliate groups get set up in rural communities. And so hopefully over the next few months, you know, fingers crossed that that will be taking place.
0: Okay. Okay. So I know that you guys were pretty much the first project to deal with men and men's feelings and that sort of thing in the Whitehorse area, because I remember when I first started hearing about it and there was really nobody. We have a lot of women programs and really nothing wrong with that. But it's always nice to have a balance of when women are healing, men are healing at the same time.
2: Mm-hmm.
0: And so I just, you know, like, how do you guys feel about that? Like, how do you feel about being able to being pretty much you're leading the pack?
2: Well,
1: yeah. The reason we focused on men was really just because Nelson was working in Carcross in housing and infrastructure, and men were coming to see him and say, mm-hmm. I need help. I don't want to go to the office. So it didn't come from a place of ideology like we need to focus on men.
0: Yeah.
1: It just came from seeing that need. And the biggest thing that we noticed, we started this Tiny Houses project together. Nelson brought me into it. And it was a program,
0: mm-hmm.
1: and it was a great program. And then we did specific cabin building programs for men. But the thing about programs is they end.
0: Yeah.
1: Right. So after 6 months, 8 months, the program's over.
0: Yeah.
1: And people fall back. So we asked ourselves, how do we fix that problem and get out of that cycle?
0: Mm-hmm.
1: So we said, let's focus on men, but focus on relationships because they're more durable. They're more flexible. They're long term. People are equal in relationships. So that was, you know, our desire was to get out of this cycle of start the program, yay, shiny new penny, everyone loves it, then it ends, and people are caught up in this hamster wheel. It's the same with the treatment system.
0: Yeah.
1: And we're good at sending people to treatment. They have all their needs met for 6 months or more, food, shelter, therapy, medication. And at the end, we literally say, see
0: Go
1: ya.
0: Go home. Go
1: good
0: home.
1: Luck.
0: Nothing.
1: Go
0: Nothing
1: home.
0: At home. Yeah.
1: Right?
0: Yeah.
1: And,
0: absolutely.
1: You know, there's almost a cruelness to that. It's not intentional.
0: Yeah.
1: And what kind of a relationship is that? I'll take care of you 100% for 6 months and then see ya. So we want to break that cycle.
0: Yeah.
1: And so that's where we've been focused primarily.
0: So have you guys been talking about that one area that is totally missed? And now we're talking about addictions and treatment and that sort of thing, because you're so right. You go out, you get the treatment, you do all these wonderful things for yourself, then you're sent home, and we all know in the Yukon, there's no aftercare.
2: Mm-hmm.
0: So have you guys been talking about that?
2: I mean, that's our ultimate goal. You know, we've been talking to the territorial government. We're, mm-hmm. you know, it's a conversation. Nothing's carved in stone yet, but, you know, we're trying to secure a piece of land. Our plan is to build a place for men to reside
0: mm-hmm.
2: For a period of time. And not to get too much into my story, but I'm a alcoholic. I've been sober for 33 years now. And as a First Nation person who was brought up in foster care, why did I survive?
0: Yep.
2: What did I have that I could give to other men in terms of tools? And it's figuring all of that stuff out is what we're trying to do. And that's why we're trying to, when we talk about relationships versus, you know, programs, but we're also talking about partnerships. What is a partnership versus a relationship? There's two different meanings, two different things. And for us, not to be hypocrites, our value is in relationships. So we plan on building relationships, which in my opinion is more meaningful than a partnership,
0: yep.
2: with organizations, because we're not going to be a treatment center. That's
0: right.
2: not what our plan is. We're going to create a safe place. We're going to create opportunities for men. So when they go out to treatment, the plan is, and this could evolve because this continually evolves. So the unique thing that we're doing as an organization is we're including the participants.
0: Yep.
2: So every event, our next event is August 4th to the 9th.
0: Yep.
2: We already have a full list. We haven't. There's still people calling in, but we have a full list. We're going to be talking about different elements of our what we're calling the relationship center.
0: Mm-hmm.
2: That's what we're planning on building.
0: Oh, that's going to be nice.
2: Yeah, and so we're including these guys because Thomas and I
0: mm-hmm.
2: and the rest of the organization, like, we listen to these people and we put the pieces in as part of our different elements of the organization. So one of the big things that we're doing right now is called the relationship agreement, right? So how do you come in? How do you participate? How do you get involved? Well, we're designing a relationship agreement with the guys.
0: Okay, yeah.
2: So we've had guys that are really struggling,
0: mm-hmm.
2: like really struggling. The ideas that come out of these guys is just unbelievable. Like, you don't, when you see somebody on the street that is struggling, don't devalue them.
0: Yep.
2: Right?
0: Absolutely.
2: And that's what we do not do in our organizations. We do not devalue the human being. We focus on the human being, and it doesn't matter where you come from, who you are. It doesn't matter to us. So our organization is open to all men.
0: Cool. Very cool. I know we can spend a lot of time talking about this, but you mentioned that you've got the August Relationship Builder, and that's going to be August 4th to the 9th.
2: Yeah.
0: The spots are filled.
2: Nope.
0: Nope.
2: Not yet.
0: You can still call. So who do they call? Who do they reach out to?
1: They reach out to our wonderful director of membership, and they do that by calling our main phone number, which is 333-LIVE. So I think that's 333-5483.
0: Yep, 867-333-5483. Wonderful. So are you thinking of possibly a career in radio? Have you heard your voice? This guy, eh?
1: You know what? You got me there. No,
0: well, there you go,
1: thank you for the compliment.
0: Eh?
1: Could I mention one thing?
0: You bet.
1: We all have major concerns about the capacity of men to engage in violence.
0: Yeah.
1: Right? And that's true. And there's a lot of focus out there on how do we reduce violence against women. And I wanted to mention that some of our biggest supporters are women's organizations,
0: mm.
1: like the Yukon Aboriginal Women's Council,
0: yep.
1: the Whitehorse Aboriginal Women's Council lends us a room. CYFN actually gave us money. The reason that's so important is because we've done a lot of research and a lot of work to figure out what's the root of violence among men.
0: Yep.
1: And male violence, interpersonal violence, is very much rooted in our own feelings of shame and mm-hmm. humiliation and self-loathing. One of my favorite authors about violence is a guy named James Gilligan, who worked in the American prison system for over 30 years with violent offenders, and he concluded that people use violence when they see no means of undoing their own humiliation except by humiliating someone else. So if we're going to create safer communities, we got to work with men, you know, in a good way. And that's part of what we're doing. You know, we don't approach men as offenders, but we know that by building these kind of transparent, accountable, supportive relationships, we are making everyone safer.
0: Yep, which is a really good thing.
2: Mm-hmm.
0: Yep.
2: Yeah.
0: And actually, I'm amazed that this started with small home building. Is that right? Log home
2: 20,
0: building?
2: 2012,
0: 2013. Wow.
2: Do we have time to tell a little story about
0: you
2: that?
0: You bet. Okay. You bet. Go ahead.
2: So that there was a guy who was struggling a lot for many, many years. He went to residential school.
0: Mm-hmm.
2: And every time he asked for help, he did it in an angry way. So, you know, a lot of health and wellness organizations, there's a lot of women in there, not a lot of men.
0: Yeah.
2: And, of course, they sort of take it personal, the anger. And so they told this guy, you know, come back when you're not so angry. And the relationship that him and I had was like oil and water, right? I walk in the room, he leaves, you know, that type of thing.
0: Mm-hmm.
2: But I was the only one willing to sit down and talk with him. And, you know, part of that relationship is that because he didn't trust me, but yet he trusted me enough to talk to me.
0: Yeah.
2: But some of the context of that, he would videotape my conversations with him,
0: mm-hmm.
2: you know, type of thing. That was the relationship. So when this situation actually occurred, he said, I'm not leaving, you know, vulgar language. I'm not leaving this building until I talk to Nelson. So he sat in the front lobby for an hour and a half. I show up. We go to my office, and he's just angry, just very, very angry. 45 minutes. And I'm thinking to myself, like, what are we not doing? Like, what are we not doing as an organization to help people that are in this environment? So that 45 minutes, I was actually sitting there thinking while he was venting, dumping everything. And that's when I came up with this idea of this tiny home project.
0: Ah.
2: And it was, he was the catalyst. And so I got him some little work, little contracts, you know, keep him busy. And I got in trouble for doing that, but I took ownership of it.
0: Yeah.
2: And so we were at a birthday party. Thomas was there, and I just pitched this crazy idea. And I think within 30 seconds, he said, when do we start?
0: Wow.
2: So this is where our relationship started, was around that buffet table.
0: Yeah.
2: And the interesting thing of that whole process, this is why, you know, as you learn and understand all of these pieces, you start realizing that they have PhDs in their own lives. We don't dictate what's best for them because he never showed up for the interview.
0: Yeah.
2: So when we advertised, we targeted a very specific target group. We had 45 applications.
0: Wow.
2: In the community of Carcross. That says a lot in itself.
0: Yeah, no kidding, yep.
2: And it was about life skills, right?
0: Yeah.
2: He never showed up. So leap forward, very successful project. We built the cultural center with 11 out of the 15 students, which is huge.
0: Mm-hmm.
2: And Thomas mentioned the log cabin project. So we targeted Ben specifically. That was a tough one. He never showed up. We started a second one. He never showed up. And so I went into the corporation. I advertised environmental cleanup, environmental remediation, who he had experience in. He never showed up. So this was how many years, right? 10, 12 years. And I got frustrated. I said, okay, I'm done. I don't care anymore. I'm done. I'm not going to focus on this guy. It is what it is. 2 days later, he showed up on site. And the contractor who I hired, he said, he's here. What do you want me? I said, hire him. So we hired him. He never missed a day of work in 3 years.
0: Wow. Good deal.
2: So what we didn't know is that he hated interviews because of his experience with residential school. We didn't know that.
0: Yep.
2: Right? So don't prejudge people based on their history. Like, that's the worst thing that you could do. We don't do that as an organization. So that was sort of the evolution of this whole relationship concept, was the tiny home project.
0: Yep.
2: That's where it started from.
0: Good deal. Good deal. Well, yeah. You know, because you just mentioned the interviews, and I often try to pass this information on to other people. The other thing that people, like First Nations people, do not do well in interviews, because we're told when we're growing up, you're not supposed to talk about yourself. You're not supposed to brag about yourself. There's a lot of things you're not supposed to do. And then you go into an interview with a non-Aboriginal entity, and mm-hmm. the first thing they want you to do is to brag about yourself and talk about things. So, you know, that's something. And it took me a long time to come to that realization.
2: Yeah.
0: But amazing, you know, yeah, residential school and the interview and that sort of thing and just digging a little bit deeper and finding out. That's great.
2: And the other interesting thing that we learned is that our very first event was at Kathleen Lake.
0: Mm-hmm.
2: And there was, I think, 13, 14 guys from Champaign-Ajac. And they actually asked, why couldn't my brother-in-law come? And we said, well, all he had to do was apply. And he said, no, he's white.
0: Oh, okay.
2: So our very first, because we secured federal funding that was targeting Aboriginals.
0: Right.
2: From that very first event, we said it's all open to all men.
0: To everybody. To men.
2: Right. There is. Yep. We don't see nationalities anymore. All we see is human beings.
0: Well, that's it, you know. Because yeah. The other thing I always believe in is that addictions is not racist.
2: Yeah, exactly.
0: You know?
2: We do it.
0: Absolutely. Yep.
1: And we have things to learn from each other. Something I've really enjoyed about being at these relationship builders is I'm originally from Ottawa, moved here in 2010. So, you know, when I moved to Yukon in 2010, I'd never been on a snow machine. I had some fishing experience, but not a lot of experience on the land. So when we all get together kind of shoulder to shoulder, there's a total feeling of equality. It doesn't matter what your salary is or what your family situation is or where you come from, people work together and we learn off each other. And it feels like everyone has a talent, everyone has a gift that is valued, that's really valued equally. And so people come out of their shells and start contributing, mm-hmm. and sort of get off the bench. And that's one of the best things for me personally, is just to get out there and ask for help.
0: Yeah.
2: And that's part of the interesting thing that we've seen is that in the beginning, Thomas and I, mainly Thomas because he's a facilitator, we would facilitate. Now these guys are.
0: Mm.
2: After they come to the third, fourth event, we get people to sign up. What do you want to facilitate? What do you want to do? And keep in mind, it's about building a relationship with the person beside you. It's not about what you're actually doing. So you don't have to be good at it. You don't have to be, you know, successful at it. It's about building the relationship. And so for the last... what would you say, 5-6 events?
1: Yep.
2: These guys had been facilitating.
0: Oh, nice.
1: Yeah, 100% of the activities and things we do at our relationship builders are facilitated by members. So, and it's incredible what the talent people have,
2: yeah.
1: you know, making diamond willow canes or drums.
0: Well, that's it. I mean, because you don't know what a person can do.
2: Exactly.
0: So, yeah.
2: So we buy all the materials for them. We before the event, we sit down with them. We show them how to facilitate if they've never done it before. So we actually have meetings ahead of time with the group of individuals that are going to do the facilitation so that they can feel comfortable. And we're there to support them continually. So if they're feeling uncomfortable at the point in time they're doing a facilitation, then we just step in and we just show them how to react and how to respond because, you know, we still struggle,
0: yep.
2: right, as human beings, and it's about creating that right environment for them to be okay and comfortable with what they're doing.
0: Okay. I'm going to have to say see you later. I have my 11 o'clock. I think they're here now. But you know what? This conversation has been wonderful, and I really, really hope that you guys could come in again, maybe after you finish this relationship builder and we talk a little bit
2: for
0: more.
2: Sure.
0: And even if one of your participants feels comfortable to come in and just join the conversation. Again, nothing scary or anything like that. I really like it when I have people come in and they kind of lead the conversation. And I'm just there to kind of mm-hmm. help it get along the way. But thank you. I appreciate this so much.
2: We really appreciate the invite.
1: Thank you.
2: For sure. Thank you.
0: All right, then.
1: It's been a pleasure.
0: Okay, you take good care. We are at about 13 minutes away from 11 a.m. We're going to get back into some more music. Here is Ryan Bingham and South Side of Heaven.

7 minutes away from 11 a.m. and south side of heaven with Ryan Bingham. I tell you, I'm still thinking about the conversation we just had with the Nelson Project, and totally amazing. Again, all the spots have not been filled. So if you're a man and you're interested for the August Relationship Builder 2026, which is August 4th to the 9th, you can call this number and get some more information or sign up, 867-333-5483. Just waiting for Rising Sun to walk in the door. We're 6 minutes away from 11 a.m. And after that, well, we'll have the news at 11, but first, right now, here is Dwight Yoakam in Fastest Year.

Oh, we're 3 minutes away from 11 a.m. And boy, my studio is getting really busy here, but that's all good. We just had the Nelson Project walk out the door. We got the rising sun coming in to get ready to play some tunes in the next hour. Just a reminder, the Hank Carr tribute for Arts in the Park today will be at the Elks Lodge on 4th Avenue. That starts at 12 noon. Kevin Barr, the Canucks, Chuck, Jimmy Salt, and Clint Carpenter will be there. And again, that's the Hank Carr tribute. Just going to get back into some more music, and right after that, we'll have the news.

Now this update from the Canadian Press. Several economists say Canada's young workers were a bright spot in the June jobs report. Statistics Canada is reporting that youth age 15 to 24 added 33,000 jobs in June, mostly in part-time work. As wildfires burn near a small highway community in BC, a resident says many people have packed up and left. Fernando Balanta is sticking around for now, documenting the blaze on his YouTube channel, but admits he and his cohort are packed and ready to leave if the situation worsens. Meanwhile, authorities in southern Spain say at least 12 people are dead and 23 others are missing as a wildfire devastates a remote expat community. Amid another heat wave, the fire broke out yesterday in Almería province. And a young Prince Edward Island paramedic who died in an ambulance crash earlier this week is being remembered as a loving daughter and trusted co-worker. Tributes are coming in for 23-year-old Jenna Croucher and her colleague Mike McKenzie. They died Tuesday in a collision on a New Brunswick highway. From the Canadian Press, I'm Don Mitchell.

0: It's 5 minutes after 11 a.m., and that is a lover of mine with Alanis, or sorry, yeah. Oh, my gosh. Anyways, how are you? Miss Viola Papkosh. I got Viola in the room with me. How are you?
1: Hey, I'm doing pretty good.
0: Okay. So you are still with Rising Sun, and you've been with this group for a long, long time now, right?
1: Yeah, right from the beginning, I guess, we formed a group called Rising Sun.
0: Mm-hmm.
1: Yeah, with Lacey Scarf and Patty and I.
0: Yep.
1: So Patty's still here, too.
0: Hi, Patty. I can't see Patty because... So, Patty, if you could just speak into the microphone a little bit. We got another person in here. Her name is Pauline. How are you, Pauline?
2: Hello. Hi, I'm Pauline, and how are you, Elaine?
0: I'm good. You're going to have to speak into the microphone.
2: Okay.
0: Yeah.
2: Thank you.
0: Okay, so at any rate, just trying to get ready here, and things have been just a little bit crazy in here this morning. Lots and lots of people come in and out of the studio, which is absolutely fabulous for a Friday. So, Viola, tell me, where have you guys been? Where have you guys been performing lately?
1: Well, we did National Indigenous Day here at the Cultural Center,
0: mm-hmm.
1: and we just did something on Sunday. We were down at a conference, or we were at the gala. It was actually the Canadian Seed Growers Association, which I haven't heard of before. So it was interesting. Just I went online and just took a look at, you know, what they're about. And yeah, they're all about seeds and planting. And, you know, they had their annual conference here in Whitehorse.
0: Okay. So, and Patty, how you been doing these last little while?
3: Good.
0: So Patty is the really quiet one. And it's kind of, you know, like, because for you, are you doing okay when you go on stage, or you still get a little bit stage fright? Or, I mean, even for me, I do all the time.
3: Probably just, I'm getting better, but I do my best anyway.
0: Oh, I think you do fabulous. So maybe, Viola, if you could get your gals to just tell me where are they from, Patty?
3: I'm from Whitehorse and grew up here most of my life. And my mom is from Haines Junction, Stella Boss. And my dad, Ned Boss, is from the Lake LaBarge area.
0: Okay. And so are you with Ta'an First Nation or
3: yes,
0: Carcass?
3: Yes, I am.
0: Okay. Not Carcass, Champagne. Ta'an. Okay, perfect. Pauline, where are you from originally?
2: Originally from Fort McPherson, Northwest Territories. My grandma was born and raised in Moosehide.
0: Mm-hmm.
2: And then she got baptized there and married and confirmed. And after that, she moved to the NWT. And I'm just happy to sing with these ladies here for a number of years now. We have a fourth person that's in the Rising Sun Singers. That's my sister, Roberta Wartak. And she's working right now, so she couldn't be here. Otherwise, she would have been happy to be here to sing along with us sisters.
0: Oh, that's great.
2: Yeah.
0: So, Viola, maybe you guys can do your first song. I don't know who leads in doing everything, but... I'm going to turn my mic off and let you Gail sing.
1: Okay. Before we start drumming, I always do four beats, and that's just to acknowledge the four directions and, you know, everything that comes in fours, you know. So I always start every song off with the four beats, so.

0: Oh, wow. Beautiful. Absolutely beautiful. Do you write your own tunes and everything? How does that go?
1: We learn songs from right across that a lot of other groups might sing, but we also have written our own songs. We actually the first song that we wrote was for the Indigenous Olympics in 2010. So because we sing a different style than here sometimes. So we had to be able to kind of fit into the genre or the beat, I guess, of when they did the show for the Olympics in 2010. So we actually wrote a song for that. So yeah.
0: So, Viola, tell me a little bit where you're from. You're not originally from the Yukon, but you are
1: Yeah.
0: from a First Nation.
1: Yeah, I'm from Cree First Nation in southeast Saskatchewan. Yeah, I grew up there. I lived there pretty well all my life, and until I moved up to the Yukon in 1985.
0: Very nice.
1: And I'm Anishinaabe Kwe woman, from the Cree First Nation. I do try to go home once a year, but I haven't recently. I haven't been home for a long time, but hoping this year that I'm going to be able to at least go somewhere in that direction and go pick medicines. Need some sage, need some sweet grass. So yeah, that's I'm going to be off in a couple of weeks, so I'm going to hopefully head down that way.
0: Ooh, lucky to go pick sage. So, the music that you're doing is, I would say, very spiritual. So, just talk a little bit about the connection of the medicines and the music that you guys share with people.
1: Yeah, so I can go first, and then the ladies, if they want to say something afterwards, can. We want to we in our group, I do the lead, and so over time, when the ladies have gotten more comfortable, Roberta does the lead, Pauline does the lead. We still haven't convinced Patty yet to do that, but so that itself is a shared experience, a shared. And to me, it's like supporting. We're supporting each other. And I remember when, my dear friend Lacey, sang with us. She was a lead singer then, and so it's a lot of work on the person that's actually doing the lead singing. Over time, I started to be I would do the lead as well with Lacey. And this is the way that we sing. This is where I'm from back home. So, this is the kind of music I'm familiar with. So anyway, so now the ladies have themselves, every now and then we'll each take turns singing the lead, which is, really good for the person that's actually leading. So it gives me a little bit of a break. But definitely, so, it's all about, I guess, what I learned growing up is when we sing for the Creator. We sing for the ancestors, and they wanna hear us sing again. Like a lot of people, we a lot of drums out there now, and we have to. I'm just really encouraged. Like we I didn't sing for a long time. It was something that I picked up, and as I got older, and I heard the songs and all that singing going on, and I used to sing. We used to sing the AIM song. I guess that was probably one of the first songs I learned was the AIM song, but it was just mostly the men around the drum, and or the hand drums anyway, and the big drums. And so, over time, just learning and doing a bit of research and listening to some of the elders from across the country, that women actually used to sing on a drum at one time, and so that's something that we're bringing back. We do have a big drum. It's actually Roberta's drum. Roberta was gifted the big drum from her nephew that had passed away now, and so we use it occasionally. But definitely, singing. We encourage other women to come, and join us. Sometimes I've been asking if anybody wants to join, or even my goal is to have drumming once a week, you know, have a drum circle. We all come together. I know Lonnie Powell, he's got his got a drum thing going down at down over on Industrial Road there. But, you know, it's a different kind of drum, you know, African drums and all different kind of, you know, drums that they do there. So I don't know, maybe one of these days I'll pop in there. And but we definitely want to get our traditional indigenous drumming going. It would be nice to, you know, at least see that maybe every couple weeks, you know, people want to come and join and, you know, just get it together. I think we need to do that.
0: Yep, absolutely. You mentioned like, you know, spirituality and the music, and honestly, it's with anything on this earth, really, because, I mean, you have funerals and people are singing in the funerals. You go to like a church and people are singing in there, or you go to a ceremony like a sweat and they're singing in there. Mm-hmm. So music is highly spiritual for sure.
1: Yeah, for sure. Music is, you know, healing, and, you know, you're healing for us and healing for me. And, you know, like when I had, you know, a few years back, you know, I had something happen in our family, pretty tragic. And I wanted to sing some songs for my son. And so I was just going to start singing. And my little my granddaughter walked in. She was Ayana, her name is. And she, you know, she never sang. She knew the song, the bear song. And so, you know, I'd been teaching her that song for a while. And so she actually just walked in my house at up in Hillcrest when I was living there. She just walked in the door when I was about to sing. And I said, Ayana, you want to sing? And she said, yes. And so there was a bunch of, you know, there was a lot of other people there in the house at the time for support. And so Ayana came over and we sang. I said, well, let's sing the bear song. She goes, well, I want to sing the eagle song. And I said, okay. And right in a moment, I couldn't remember how the eagle song went. So we sang the bear song together, and we actually recorded it. And then we sang the eagle song afterwards. And, you know, they put the phone to her dad's ear when he was in Vancouver there in the hospital. And, you know, we played him those songs that we were singing. So, you know, like, you know, right away when something happens, you know, we ask people to sing, you know, do ceremony and to, you know, to do a song, you know, and songs are, you know, I guess one of my personal experiences when my grandmother passed away in 1990, I went home for the funeral, and, you know, everybody was gathered at the hall as usual for the wake. And, you know, I'm not putting, it's nothing to do with putting it down, but the difference between, you know, sometimes the music, the church music makes me a little sad, you know, like we cry, you know, when we hear it, and which is, that's probably pretty powerful in itself. Anyway, the drummers came from the next reserve over, and they came and sang some honor songs for my grandmother. And I when I heard that, that really made me feel good. You know, it didn't make me feel sad, and it made me feel happy, you know, that they came and drummed. And And that's what they do back home. You know, when somebody passes, the drummers will come, and they'll, you know, they don't have to be asked. They'll just show up and with their drum, and they'll sing songs for, you know, the person and the family. Yeah.
0: Beautiful. So we've got a couple of women here, NWT, Yukon, and Saskatchewan. So when you guys are doing this music together, how do you decide how or what? How a song is going to go? You guys just come together and say, okay, let's build a song?
1: Yeah, there's some songs that we, you know, that are, like we've learned from other, you know, other singers, you know, that are universal, I guess, right across Canada. Like the, you know, the Women's Warrior song or the Strong Woman song, you know, those are songs that other women sing. And so, you know, some of the songs that we have, you know, produced is, you know, we want to try to use our language more as well. So, you know, we have some of the songs that we sing are in my language, and there's a song that we produced. It's the grandfather song, and it's in all of our languages. So, you know, Gwich'in and Southern Shoshone, and then we included Lacey's language in there as well, in my language. So.
0: Oh, nice. So that's recorded. You guys wouldn't be able to do that here, right? Or could you guys do that song here?
1: Yeah, we could do that song here. You want to do that one, the grandfather song?
2: That'd
1: we
2: be
1: did
2: great.
1: The grandmother
2: yeah.
1: song. So, and we
2: acknowledge our language.
1: The ladies, the way that I when we learn a song, or a new song, sometimes I'll learn a song first, and then I will I'll write the song down the way that it sounds, you know, and so kind of like phonics, I guess.
0: Yep.
1: And so you know, we'll type them all up, and Pauline over there has her songbook. So all of our songs are in there that we sing. And sometimes, you know, they use the songbooks to, you know, to sing along. Usually I'll learn in person and I'll teach it to them. And so that's a way that we, you know, I make it easier for if people want to join in, you know, to learn a song.
0: Yeah.
1: We just and most of the songs are repetitive, right? So
0: okay. Okay, so I'm going to let you guys do another song.
1: Okay, grandfather song.

0: Congratulations.
1: Oh, wow. Beautiful. Absolutely beautiful. So any of you other ladies want to talk a little bit about the spirituality and the work that you're doing?
2: Okay, I'll go. I joined the Rising Sun Singers about 4 years ago, and that's always something that I always, like, I thought about that in the future, and when they asked, I was so, I felt so good about it, and I already, like, learned the songs, and so it was just beautiful, the songs that they have. We have about 30 songs that we know, and I hope that we can do some writing of more songs. And yeah, the spirituality part is to sing with these ladies is so empowering, especially when we did the auditioned for the Dreaming Roots show back in the day about three years ago. Mm-hmm. But it was such a beautiful experience, and how the audience reacted to that show. Oh my gosh, it was just beautiful. There was not a dry eye in the whole audience. Everybody had tissue, and they were just absolutely just enjoyed the show and what each person and artist brought to, just to do healing in the heart, healing of your spirit and everything. And those kind of things just build upon our group and give us a solid foundation. So that's just something that I carry along with me. And I just think of my grandma and my mom and all the ladies and aunties that are before us. And mm-hmm. when we sing, I visualize them with us too. And not only that, but all the, there's so many powerful ladies out there in the Yukon. And I just want to mm-hmm. say that we're doing that for them. It don't matter who you are, but just keep on doing what you're doing, and it comes from your heart, and that's all that matters. Mm. And we do a lot of, like, our group too has a lot of family too that are addicted, and we always have prayers for them in our mind and along with each other. And when we sing too, we think of them too, and we just, you know, yeah, better stop, otherwise I'm going to cry.
1: Oh, okay. That's okay. You know, it's okay to share emotion. It really is, because, I mean, if we don't share our emotions, then it means that we're hiding it inside. And if we hide it inside, then eventually it'll catch up to us. So it's really, and I know how difficult it is when we talk about addictions in our families mm-hmm. and how it affects everybody in the family. Mm-hmm. Really hard. Very, very difficult.
2: Yeah, thank you.
3: Yeah, we also we've gone a few times and sang up at the Copper Ridge for the elders and the seniors, and we went on Indigenous Day as well, and we went up to Whistle Bend, and we went and sang up there, which was awesome. So all the elders, and the seniors, I guess they had made drums over time, so they had a lot of drums, so they got to, and they made rattles as well. So
1: oh, wow.
3: They had a stack of drums and a lot of rattles, and so, you know, there was a room full. They brought all the people in from Thompson Center and Copper Ridge, and so the elders had the seniors had the drums or the rattles, whatever they wanted to play, or they didn't want to, right?
1: Yeah.
3: And so that was really beautiful to be able to be to have them sing and drum and sing with us, right? And then Pauline's two sons were there as well. And, you know, they've watched us over time. So, you know, sometimes if we need a drummer, you know, they'll just step in and drum because they've heard the songs as well. And I actually had my my two grandchildren there as well, Ezra and Aries. Aries is 3, Ezra 6. So they came over there and were, you know, drumming and participating. And, you know, of course, the seniors and the elders, they love seeing the little kids, right? So, yeah, that was beautiful. So we do things like that. You know, we want to be able to do more, you know, not just once a year, but, you know, more. The elders are over there, and there's a lot of them there now, and it was really nice to, you know, come there and, you know, just lift up their spirits for a little while.
1: Great. Patty, did you want to add anything? I can't see you because this, my screen is too big.
2: I can't see you either.
1: I know. It's like we're talking to a screen. Yeah, the spirituality and everything that goes with it when you're singing and that sort of thing. Patricia, I don't know what do you like being called Patricia or Patty?
0: Well, I'm probably used to Patty now, but there is some people that always call me by my full name, like Patricia Boss. Or yeah. Patty Boss.
1: Patty Boss. Yeah, I'm more used to Patty Boss.
0: So I get used to that comment a lot. And I guess I started with the Sun Dog.
1: Right.
0: That was where I started. And then working at Skookie's, then we started the Rising Sun there. Mm-hmm. So it was good experience to sing and getting a little bit more better, but in a way. Yeah.
3: Patty's actually, you know, always shows up, you know, whenever we need somebody. Sometimes Pauline can't come or Roberta. And so Patty, you know, that's what I, you know, admire and like about Patty, is that we, you know, we can rely on her. We can count on her to be, you know, to be there and show up. And Patty's got a beautiful voice. You know, my mm-hmm. voice is a little, you know, all our voices are different. And I find, you know, that I hear them singing, I can hear them. And so, you know, we want to be able to, like, harmonize, you know, not have my voice over them, you know.
1: Yeah.
3: So,
1: well,
3: we work on that and just singing, you know, a lot of times we practice, you know, we practice just without the drum or without anything, you know, us just singing, you know, a cappella, really, you know. So that's beautiful when we can do that.
1: Absolutely, absolutely. I notice my phone is ringing. I'm sorry, I'm live to air, and I'm not able to answer the phone. So I just have to say that to whoever's trying to call. So have you guys done any TikTok?
3: No, I don't know. I don't know. I'm not very familiar with that kind of stuff, but that would be kind of cool to do something like that, you know, or YouTube or something. We haven't really went in that direction, but yeah, we probably need somebody to help us with that.
1: Yeah. Ask your, you know what, the kids, the grandbabies, it's amazing what they know.
3: Yeah. Well,
1: yeah, the babies, maybe, well, they show you how to do things now. Yeah. I mean,
3: yeah, that's what I do. If I need something on my phone, change or fix, I'll ask my grandson.
1: Well, there you go. Yeah, it's just really amazing. Do you guys want to do another song? And then we'll just kind of slide out of that.
3: Sure. We're going to do the Enderby song now that I can remember it.
1: Okay, cool.
3: Okay.
1: Okay.

0: that.
1: I love it when you do that, lady. It's really amazing. I hear it in the crowd, and Viola's here. Or, hey, where did the name Pearl come from?
0: Pearl is my auntie, my mother's older sister. She was actually, my grandmother delivered me at home in January 28th, and in the cold of winter, and that was her daughter, with my auntie Pearl, and she helped deliver me, and so my grandmother said, okay, she's getting Pearl.
1: Oh, cool. So you're born January 28th?
0: Yeah.
1: Cool. I was born January 24th, and I believe it was like minus 60 here in the Yukon.
0: Yeah, born at home, you know, like...
1: I wasn't, in hospital.
0: Yeah, my grandmother was a midwife. She delivered, I guess, over 200 babies, so, you know, just... You know, part of singing and learning is also doing a bit of research, you know, about your history, about who you are, where you come from, you know, some of the stories back there. So, yeah.
1: Totally amazing. Well, thank you, ladies, for coming in.
0: Thank you.
2: Thank you.
1: Did you want to do any more music or?
0: Maybe we could do, we'll do the song for, we'll do a prayer song.
1: Okay. But before you do that, where are you guys going to be next if people want to come and see you, watch you sing, perform?
0: I think we have something going on August 26th. We're going to be at the Cultural Center. It's some kind of a inspirational gathering. I can't remember the name of it, but August 26th at the Cultural Center, will be there.
1: Okay.
0: Well, let's do the sweat song. That's your rattle? Here. Okay, we'll do the sweat song.

0: wow. Thank you. I appreciate that so, so much. But before you take off, Viola, you guys said that you have 30 songs that you have done and you created. Have you guys started thinking about a possibility of a CD? I only have 2 songs of Rising Sun in the studios, and so
1: yeah, it
0: would be lovely.
1: I hear them occasionally on the radio.
0: Yep.
1: Yeah, it'd be nice to do some, you know, to get some recorded, and you know, so we can have more here on Shone FM.
0: Yep. Well, Bob Hamilton, I believe, has a studio. Mm-hmm. I don't know how much it costs, but I think there is funding available somewhere, somehow.
1: Yeah.
0: Gary Bailey might be able to give you more information on where to get some funding. I don't, like, I'm not really 100% familiar.
1: Yeah.
0: Or Mr. Kevin Barr. He might be able to help you out there as well. But ladies, thank you so much for coming in. I truly, truly appreciate it. I'm hoping that you guys will come in again.
1: Sure.
0: In the summer. Have you guys checked the berries yet?
1: I didn't have a very good year last year. Every place I went to, there was none, or they were gone, or whatever. I think I went to about 4 or 5 different places. And so this year, hopefully, all this rain. I'm watching the rain. I'm like, okay, it's going to be good berry season this year. But we go picking berries together, Pauline and I. And Patty, I'm not sure yet. But
0: well, there you
1: go. We lay in a berry patch and pick berries. We got
0: I asked on the air, I said, well, I didn't, you know, I'm not asking where your patch is. I'm just asking, how are the berries? Nobody answered me, so it's like, okay.
1: Yeah, that's what happens. I kept asking because all the places I went to, there didn't, wasn't any, and so I'd ask people, but they wouldn't tell me.
0: Oh, there you go. Oh, my gosh. Crazy, huh? Okay, ladies, thank you so much. Okay. We're going to get back into some more music
1: real quick. Have a good day.
0: You
2: thank
0: too.
2: You.
0: Yeah, thank you. And Patty, thank you, dear.
2: You're welcome.
0: All right, so it is at about 18 minutes away from 12 o'clock, and that's 18 minutes away from our news at 12. We're going to get back into some more music real quick here. Mr. Carl Quinn, and Carl is from Saddle Lake, Saddle Lake, Alberta.

Zwei Zitare sin. 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I tell my grandson that women are special. Women give life. Women are teachers. I tell my grandson to show respect to the woman in his life.

10 minutes away from 12 o'clock, and that's Sheryl Crow and Strong Enough. Like I said, we're 10 minutes away from 12 o'clock, and that's 10 minutes away from our news at noon, helping us getting a little bit closer. CCR, Susie Q.

0: Gwen and Alan Edzerza invite family and friends to join them in celebrating the life of their son, Troy Alan Edzerza. A memorial service will be held Saturday, July the 11th at 1 p.m. at Christ Church Cathedral in Whitehorse. Interment will follow at Gray Mountain Cemetery, with a potlatch dinner to be held at the Nequatakoo Potlatch House, 35 Mount McIntyre Drive, beginning at 5 p.m. All are welcome to attend.
1: 5 minutes away from 12 o'clock, and that's 5 minutes away from our 12 o'clock news. Just a reminder, Hank Carr Tribute for Arts in the Park. It will be at the Elks Lodge on 4th Avenue. The Elks Lodge, that's where people go to play bingo, but remember, no bingo today. It's a Hank Carr Tribute. It starts at 12 noon. Kevin Barr, the Canucks, Chuck, Jimmy Salt, and Clint Carpenter are going to be there. So it's going to be a fun afternoon. Again, Hank Carr Tribute, and it sounds like it's going to be a whole lot of fun. Taking us right to the news, here is Stevie Ray Vaughan, Cold Shot.

0: Don't let our true love run cold. From the National Newsroom of the Canadian Press, I'm Rob Westgate. A BC fishing charter company boasted on social media that its two vessels made a big fish haul roughly 2 hours after one of those boats sank. Discovered by the Canadian Press, the Post raises critical timeline questions. The Top Ocean sank in the Strait of Georgia off Vancouver around 10:45 a.m. June 28th. 10 people went into the water, 4 were rescued, but 1 has since died, and the remaining 6 are considered lost. Ashley Lynn, mother of the vessel's 22-year-old captain, is demanding to know how the operator, Top Vancouver Fishing Charter, failed to notice the sinking sooner. Canadians will get a glimpse today at just how the country's jobs market has been faring. Statistics Canada is set to roll out the numbers for June, with a Reuters poll of economists suggesting roughly 10,000 jobs were added last month. Back in May, the data showed an unexpected gain of 88,000, partially offsetting job losses from over the first 4 months of the year. If the latest forecast stands true, it will be enough to keep the unemployment rate steady at 6.6%. Dozens of teens and young adults spend hundreds of hours preparing for the Calgary Stampede Show Band's many performances during the annual exhibition. Catherine Reed is among them, and this is her final year playing with the band. She recalls how they inspired her in the past.
1: It's watching them play, you know, fun pop songs and having fun dance moves to it. And that combined two aspects of my life that I really love, which are dance and music. And it was just a natural entrance there.
0: The Calgary Stampede Show Band performs in dozens of shows throughout the 10-day event, including a notable role in the annual parade. The U.S. and Iran continue to engage in technical negotiations on nuclear issues. That is according to a U.S. official following 2 days of retaliatory strikes against Tehran this week. Reporter Louis Martinez has more on the source of the new tension with Iran.
2: They've been targeting anti-missile sites. They've been targeting radar locations. They've been targeting storage locations that are all involved in those attacks against the commercial shipping in the Strait of Hormuz, which is what triggered this new round of a back and forth between the United States and Iran.
0: In Iran, the 2 days of American airstrikes have killed at least 14 people and wounded another 78. That's according to Iran's health ministry. And finally, a wildfire raging in southern Spain has killed at least 11 people, according to the latest revised numbers. Local media says several of the victims were found inside burned-out vehicles. Spain has been battling frequent and severe heat waves.

in recent years, with temperatures often exceeding 40 degrees Celsius. Just last month, the country endured several days of record-setting heat, with over 1,000 excess deaths being attributed to the high temperatures. This is the Canadian Press. In sports, Justin Rankin scored 3 big play touchdowns for the Edmonton Elks as they returned to their winning ways with a 40-17 victory over the struggling Ottawa Redblacks. Rankin had 107 yards on just 14 carries with 2 touchdowns on the ground, adding 3 receptions for 43 yards and a touchdown. Elsewhere, Taylor Ruck won her 5th gold in as many events at the Canadian Swimming Trials being held in Montreal. She posted a victory in the women's 50-meter butterfly final. The 26-year-old from Kelowna, B.C., who is a 4-time Olympic medalist, also won the 50 and 100-meter freestyle, the 100-meter backstroke, and 100-meter butterfly. France is off to the World Cup semifinals for a 3rd straight tournament after beating Morocco 2-0 at Boston Stadium Thursday. And finally, Kawhi Leonard's trade to the Toronto Raptors is on hold because of an NBA investigation into the Los Angeles Clippers. The league is examining whether the Clippers circumvented salary cap rules. From the Canadian Press, I'm Rob Westgate.

0: that way sometimes.
1: Minutes after 12 o'clock and Buckwheat Zydeco, someone else is stepping in. I'm hoping everybody's doing okay out there. A little bit of cloud here in Whitehorse. I will be doing the weather, but first want to play a few more songs before I do that. Again, I will be out of here at 1 o'clock, and of course we got Patrick coming in at 1 o'clock, and he's going to take us through the afternoon, and then we have our wonderful William, who's going to be doing, who's going to be rocking us into our weekend, which is absolutely delicious and fabulous. First, let's get back into some more music. Bruce Springsteen, I'm on Fire.

20 minutes after 12 o'clock in Misguided Angel here on Shawn FM, a little bit of the Cowboy Junkies. Getting us closer to our news, here is the Marshall Tucker Band, and Can't You See? Listening to Elaine Shorty on Indigenous Connections, Shawn FM.

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Marshall Tucker Band. Can't you see? Taking us right to the news, we're going to have a listen to some Ventura Highway with America.

0: from our studios in Whitehorse, Yukon. 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
1: This is Stuart Cardinal Bunnell with the Shonathem News for Thursday, July 9th. A Yukon NDP MLA is calling on the Education Minister to address staffing concerns at Robert Service School in Dawson City. On July 7th, Klondike MLA Brent McDonald shared an open letter to Minister of Education Scott Kent, saying that the school has lost 6 teaching positions in recent years, including a total of 2.5 full-time equivalent cuts in the last 2 years. McDonald went on to say that the school's trades program is also at risk of disappearing entirely, and that there is no administrative redundancy to cover an absent teacher, since the principal and vice principal regularly fill classroom roles. In his letter, McDonald formally requests a top-up of 0.5 FTE for the trades teacher position, a 0.5 FTE top-up for the learning assistance teacher position, and 1.0 FTE for a new resource room teacher position, as well as written confirmation of the allocations to Robert Service School Administration and Trondequitchen to begin recruitment immediately for the 2026-27 school year. McDonald acknowledges that there will be a cost for these positions, but that it is small compared to the cost of inaction. The Yukon External Independent Review Panel has published its June status report for its review of the Department of Education. The status report focused on 4 main areas between March 17th and June 30th: norms and culture within the Department of Education, relationships and communication between the Department of Education and schools, organizational structures in the Department of Education, and accountability. The review panel found significant concerns within each of these areas and confirmed the government of Yukon's position that the Department of Education needs to be overhauled. In the report, the review panel recommends several immediate actions to address the challenges identified during Phase 1 of the review and shared upcoming priorities that include beginning Phase 2. In an accompanying statement, Minister of Education Scott Kent said that he has reviewed the status report and will advance its initial recommendations as soon as possible. A woman who was reported missing in May has been found dead. In a media release, Mayo RCMP says it responded to a report of human remains found off the Silver Trail Highway. According to the release, forensic identification has confirmed that the remains belong to Nasha Alana Wong, who was reported missing on May 15th. Yukon RCMP and the Yukon Coroner's Service offered their sincere condolences to Wong's family and friends in the release. Police say they are continuing the investigation into Wong's disappearance and ask anyone with information to contact their local RCMP detachment or to provide information anonymously through Crime Stoppers at 1-800-222-8477. Yukon RCMP is reminding Yukoners and visitors alike to exercise caution on waterways across the territory. In a media release, Yukon RCMP says that it has been involved in several search and rescue incidents in the Yukon in recent weeks, and that historically calm rivers have been impacted by high water levels this season. Yukon RCMP Search and Rescue Manager Constable Paul Miller says that some rivers are experiencing fast-moving water, debris, and rapidly changing conditions that can create significant hazards. According to the release, search and rescue incidents place significant demands on emergency responders and can put both the public and rescuers at risk. Police encourage the public to take precautions when spending time on or near the water, including making sure they have the skills, knowledge, equipment, and emergency plans needed to manage the risks and conditions they may encounter. For more information on outdoor safety, trip planning, emergency preparedness, and safe boating practices, visit Transit Canada at tc.canada.ca or AdventureSmart at adventuresmart.ca. 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

22 minutes away from 1 o'clock and A Horse with No Name, and the band is called America. I do have the current weather conditions for you across the Yukon. We're going to start off with Beaver Creek. They have cloud, temperature sitting at 13. In Burwash, 14, and they have cloud as well. In Carmacks, temperature sitting at 17. In Dawson, mainly sunny, temperature sitting at 19. In Faro, mainly sunny and 16. Haines Junction, temperature is at 13. In Mayo, our temperature sitting at 14, and there is cloud there as well. In All Crow, warmer than most parts in the Yukon, their temperature is at 19. Pelly, the same thing, temperature sitting at 19. Rock River, it is 16. In Teslin, mostly cloudy and 16. Watson Lake, sitting at 11, and they do have some light rain. Here in Whitehorse, we're sitting at 15, and we do have cloud. I did check before I came here on what the weather might look like next week, and I think starting tomorrow, it's going to start to warm up. I think tomorrow we're supposed to get plus 23, and I'm kind of looking forward to that and kind of hoping for that. 20 minutes away from 1 o'clock, carrying on with some more music. 1 o'clock, I'll be walking out of here. Here is REM, Man on the Moon.

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1: To learn more about the Yukon Chamber of Mines and why the world needs more Yukon mining, please visit yukonminers.org or find us on Facebook.

0: 10 minutes away from 1 o'clock, and Tears in Heaven with Eric Clapton here on Shawn FM. Getting us closer to one, here is Kid Rock with Sheryl Crow and that lovely, lovely song, Picture.
1: Living my life in a slow hell.

4 minutes away from the hour of 1 p.m., and that's Dreamboat Annie here on Shawn FM. And Dreamboat Annie with, oh my God, heart. That's what it is. We're going to get to some more music. Wicked Game. Chris Isaac, that's going to take us right to the news.

0: From the National Newsroom of the Canadian Press, I'm Rob Westgate. A BC fishing charter company boasted on social media that its two vessels made a big fish haul roughly 2 hours after one of those boats sank. Discovered by the Canadian Press, the Post raises critical timeline questions. The Top Ocean sank in the Strait of Georgia off Vancouver around 10:45 a.m. June 28th. 10 people went into the water, 4 were rescued but 1 has since died, and the remaining 6 are considered lost. Ashley Lynn, mother of the vessel's 22-year-old captain, is demanding to know how the operator, Top Vancouver Fishing Charter, failed to notice the sinking sooner. Canadians will get a glimpse today at just how the country's jobs market has been faring. Statistics Canada is set to roll out the numbers for June, with a Reuters poll of economists suggesting roughly 10,000 jobs were added last month. Back in May, the data showed an unexpected gain of 88,000, partially offsetting job losses from over the first 4 months of the year. If the latest forecast stands true, it will be enough to keep the unemployment rate steady at 6.6%. Dozens of teens and young adults spend hundreds of hours preparing for the Calgary Stampede Show Band's many performances during the annual exhibition. Catherine Reed is among them, and this is her final year playing with the band. She recalls how they inspired her in the past.
1: Just watching them play, you know, fun pop songs and having fun dance moves to it, and that combined two aspects of my life that I really love, which are dance and music, and it was just a natural entrance there.
0: The Calgary Stampede Show Band performs in dozens of shows throughout the 10-day event, including a notable role in the annual parade. The U.S. and Iran continue to engage in technical negotiations on nuclear issues. That is according to a U.S. official following 2 days of retaliatory strikes against Tehran this week. Reporter Louis Martinez has more on the source of the new tension with Iran.
2: They've been targeting anti-missile sites. They've been targeting radar locations. They've been targeting storage locations that are all involved in those attacks against the commercial shipping in the Strait of Hormuz, which is what triggered this new round of back and forth between the United States and Iran.
0: In Iran, the 2 days of American airstrikes have killed at least 14 people and wounded another 78. That's according to Iran's health ministry. And finally, a wildfire raging in southern Spain has killed at least 11 people, according to the latest revised numbers. Local media says several of the victims were found inside burned-out vehicles. Now, Spain has been battling frequent and severe heat waves in recent years, with temperatures often exceeding 40 degrees Celsius. Just last month, the country endured several days of record-setting heat, with over 1,000 excess deaths being attributed to the high temperatures. This is the Canadian Press. In sports, Justin Rankin scored 3 big play touchdowns for the Edmonton Elks as they returned to their winning ways with a 40-17 victory over the struggling Ottawa.

0: Ottawa Red Blacks, ranking at 107 yards on just 14 carries with two touchdowns on the ground, adding three receptions for 43 yards and a touchdown. Elsewhere, Taylor Ruck won her fifth gold in as many events at the Canadian Swimming Trials being held in Montreal. She posted a victory in the women's 50-meter butterfly final. The 26-year-old from Kelowna, B.C., who is a four-time Olympic medalist, also won the 50 and 100-meter freestyle, the 100-meter backstroke, and 100-meter butterfly. France is off to the World Cup semifinals for a third straight tournament after beating Morocco 2-0 at Boston Stadium Thursday. And finally, Kawhi Leonard's trade to the Toronto Raptors is on hold because of an NBA investigation into the Los Angeles Clippers. The league is examining whether the Clippers circumvented salary cap rules. From the Canadian Press, I'm Rob Westgate.
1: All right, well, thank you, Rob. Let's take a look at the weather around the Yukon Territory at this hour. Right now, in Beaver Creek, it's cloudy and 13 degrees. In Burwash, it's 14 degrees and mostly cloudy. Carmax is 17 degrees. Dawson City is mainly sunny, 19 degrees up there. Faro is mainly sunny and 16 degrees. Haines Junction, 13 degrees, calm winds. In Mayo, it's 14 degrees and cloudy. Old Crow is 19 degrees. Pelly Ranch, Fort Selkirk, also 19 degrees. Teslin is mostly cloudy and 16 degrees. Watson Lake is the cold spot in the territory at this hour, and it's 11 degrees. And mostly cloudy. And in Whitehorse, outside the Shone FM studios here, it's 15 degrees and cloudy. Well, my name is Patrick Jacobson, and you are tuned in to Neon Country on Indigenous Radio, Shone FM, the beat of a different drummer. And this is Megan Maroney. Here it is, 6 months later on Shone FM.

Well, there's Casey Musgraves, much unlike the Yukon. She's going through a dry spell, apparently. And we had Lainey Wilson just before that with Can't Sit Still. Megan Maroney with 6 months later. And certainly we're in a bit of a damp spell here, as it's been pouring rain a lot of the territory this week. So in tribute to that, here's Little Eddie Rabbit for you. This is I Love a Rainy Night. Got to put a positive spin on it, right? This is a song that I used to sing on the swings when I was a kid. I was obsessed with this tune when I was like 2 or 3 years old, and neighbors were always asking what song it was I was singing outside. So anyways, here it is. This is I Love a Rainy Night on Shone FM Neon Country.

Yeah, there's a little blue rodeo with rain down on me. It's not raining presently outside the window, I don't think, anyways. It looks pretty cloudy. It looks like it could rain at any minute, but certainly we've had a lot of it this week, and we had Eddie Rabbit in there with I Love a Rainy Night just before that. A little rain double shot there for you. I had a request from, for some Alan Jackson here. This is The Older I Get, and this is going out to Ben Chuck, and one of our listeners just wanted to let him know how much he is missed on the air, and we all miss Ben Chuck on the air very much right now. And this is The Older I Get by Alan Jackson for Ben Chuck from Kokum. Here it is on Shone FM, Neon Country.

Swift, that's I Knew It, I Knew You from the Toy Story 5 soundtrack. And just ahead of that, we had Alan Jackson with The Older I Get, and that was being sent out to Ben Chuck from one of our listeners who misses hearing him on the air, and we all do. So now I'm going to play, I had a request for some Bonnie Tyler because Bonnie passed away yesterday, so I'm going to do a little double shot here. I'm going to start with It's a Heartache. Here's Bonnie Tyler on Shone FM, Neon Country.

0: Well, there's a little tribute to Bonnie Tyler, who passed away yesterday. That was Total Eclipse of the Heart, and we also listened to It's a Heartache. And that was Kimberly who called in and requested to hear some Bonnie Tyler as a little tribute. And yeah, I got to put on a little message here, listen to a little message from one of our sponsors, and then I'll be back with a bunch more music. So here we go.
1: Love movies? So do we. And so does Yukon Theater. We are giving away free passes to lucky listeners every Friday. You could win free movie passes to catch the latest on the big screen. Keep listening to enter the draw. Your ticket might be next.
0: All right. And if you do want to be entered into that draw to win tickets for the Yukon Theater, then by all means, give me a shout and let me know. Our number here is 668-6676. It's not a call-in and win situation, but you get your name entered into a draw to win tickets. And we do a draw every Friday. And yeah, so you can go check out the latest films that are playing at the Yukon Theater, put on by the Yukon Film Society over there. Right now, I'm going to play a couple more summery tunes. Let's sort of will that sun to come out through that cloud, shall we? This is If I Go Missing. This is Tim and the Glory Boys. Here it is on Neon Country, Shone FM.

It makes me want to go away somewhere nice and warm. That's Toes by the Zac Brown Band. And before that, we heard Mexico, Tequila, and Me by Alan Jackson. And If I Go Missing by Tim and the Glory Boys. Three songs to kind of warm up your otherwise kind of rainy, cold, dreary, cloudy day. Oh, man. When's summer coming, eh? It's going to be here soon, I promise. Actually, I can't promise that. I have no control over the weather whatsoever. But anyways, I really hope, along with all of you, that we get some nice sunny weather coming our way very soon. And if not, well, hey, we got beer. Here's Braden King on Neon Country, Shone FM.

0: All right, there's Braden King, and we got beer. And, yeah, that pretty much takes us up to the hour here. I've got a bunch of songs on deck right after the news. And in the meantime, here it is.
1: From the National Newsroom of the Canadian Press, I'm Rob Westgate. A BC fishing charter company boasted on social media that its two vessels made a big fish haul roughly 2 hours after one of those boats sank. Discovered by the Canadian Press, the Post raises critical timeline questions. The Top Ocean sank in the Strait of Georgia off Vancouver around 10:45 a.m. June 28th. 10 people went into the water, 4 were rescued, but 1 has since died, and the remaining 6 are considered lost. Ashley Lynn, mother of the vessel's 22-year-old captain, is demanding to know how the operator, Top Vancouver Fishing Charter, failed to notice the sinking sooner. Canadians will get a glimpse today at just how the country's jobs market has been faring. Statistics Canada is set to roll out the numbers for June, with a Reuters poll of economists suggesting roughly 10,000 jobs were added last month. Back in May, the data showed an unexpected gain of 88,000, partially offsetting job losses from over the first 4 months of the year. If the latest forecast stands true, it will be enough to keep the unemployment rate steady at 6.6%. Dozens of teens and young adults spend hundreds of hours preparing for the Calgary Stampede Show Band's many performances during the annual exhibition. Catherine Reed is among them, and this is her final year playing with the band. She recalls how they inspired her in the past.
2: Watching them play, you know, fun pop songs and having fun dance moves to it. And that combined two aspects of my life that I really love, which are dance and music. And it was just a natural entrance there.
1: The Calgary Stampede Show Band performs in dozens of shows throughout the 10-day event, including a notable role in the annual parade. The U.S. and Iran continue to engage in technical negotiations on nuclear issues. That is according to a U.S. official following 2 days of retaliatory strikes against Tehran this week. Reporter Louis Martinez has more on the source of the new tension with Iran.
3: They've been targeting anti-missile sites. They've been targeting radar locations. They've been targeting storage locations that are all involved in those attacks against the commercial shipping in the Strait of Hormuz, which is what triggered this new round of a back and forth between the United States and Iran.
1: In Iran, the 2 days of American airstrikes have killed at least 14 people and wounded another 78. That's according to Iran's health ministry. And finally, a wildfire raging in southern Spain has killed at least 11 people, according to the latest revised numbers. Local media says several of the victims were found inside burned-out vehicles. While Spain has been battling frequent and severe heat waves in recent years, with temperatures often exceeding 40 degrees Celsius. Just last month, the country endured several days of record-setting heat, with over 1,000 excess deaths being attributed to the high temperatures. This is the Canadian Press. In sports, Justin Rankin scored 3 big play touchdowns for the Edmonton Elks as they return to their winning ways with a 40-17 victory over the struggling Ottawa Redblacks. Rankin had 107 yards on just 14 carries with 2 touchdowns on the ground, adding 3 receptions for 43 yards and a touchdown. Elsewhere, Taylor Ruck won her 5th gold in as many events at the Canadian swimming trials being held in Montreal. She posted a victory in the women's 50-meter butterfly final. The 26-year-old from Kelowna, BC, who's a 4-time Olympic medalist, also won the 50 and 100-meter freestyle, the 100-meter backstroke, and 100-meter butterfly. France is off to the World Cup semifinals for a 3rd straight tournament after beating Morocco 2-0 at Boston Stadium Thursday. And finally, Kawhi Leonard's trade to the Toronto Raptors is on hold because of an NBA investigation into the Los Angeles Clippers. The league is examining whether the Clippers circumvented salary cap rules. From the Canadian Press, I'm Rob Westgate.
0: All right. Thank you, Rob. Okay, take a look at the weather here as I see William Karlick just stone cold strutting across the floor here.

Here at the Shone FM studio. He's getting ready for his show at 3 o'clock this afternoon, and you can hear him on the Drive Home show. Right now, let's take a look at the weather across the Yukon Territory. In Beaver Creek, it's 13 degrees and cloudy. Burwash, mostly cloudy and 15 degrees. Carmax is 19 degrees. Beautiful and sunny in Dawson City, 21 degrees up there. Faro is partly cloudy and 18 degrees. Haines Junction is 14 degrees. In Mayo, cloudy and 16 degrees. Old Crow is 21. Pelly Ranch, Fort Selkirk is 20 degrees. Teslin is mostly cloudy, 17 degrees. Watson Lake is the cold spot in the territory at this hour, mostly cloudy, 11 degrees. And here in Whitehorse outside the Shone FM studios, it is 14 degrees and cloudy. Winds seem pretty calm all across the territory. And, there you have it. All right, let's get back to some music here, shall we? Here's something new from Cody Johnson. This is called Horseback, and it's on Banks of the Trinity, his current album. And here it is on Shone FM, Neon Country.

He's a ranch hand in a pinch, man. Hotter than the red on a cattle brand. Cause she's a gold digger with a quick trigger. A cast iron skillet swinging lid flipper. Now he's a double wide on the county line.

Well, there's the latest from Kelsea Ballerini with Marshmallow, and that's Another Drink. And we had Cody Johnson before that with Horseback. My name is Patrick Jacobson. You're listening to Neon Country, and you've got it tuned to Indigenous Radio, Shone FM, the beat of a different drummer. And right now, this is the number one song on the country charts in Canada. This is I Can't Love You Anymore. This is Ella Langley and Morgan Wallen. Here it is on Neon Country. Sure.

0: That's the latest from Brad Paisley. This town ain't small enough. And it's a sentiment I've definitely heard around Whitehorse the past few years as it continues to expand. But hey, there's advantages as well. And we also had Forget Her Goodbye by Chevy Bewley in there. He's a Métis singer-songwriter, lives in Alberta, originally from Hay River in the Northwest Territories. And the number one song on the country charts in Canada this week, I Can't Love You Anymore by Ella Langley and Morgan Wallen.
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0: Well, thank you to the fine folks at Northern Vision Development for continuing to sponsor Neon Country. We're very grateful for that. Right now I'm going to play some Owen Wrigling for you all. This is Tail Light This Town. Here it is on Neon Country, Shone FM.

That's Sarah Vanderzon and Fortune Teller. And we also listen to the Chris Buck Band with 1-2 Step. And Owen Riegling starting off that set with Tail Light This Town. I'm Patrick Jacobson, and this is Neon Country on Indigenous Radio, Shone FM, the beat of a different drummer. And coming up at 3 o'clock after the news, we have William Karlick hosting the Drive Home show with all your favorite classic rock tunes. And, we still got half an hour left of modern country hits. And right now, this is Casey Bruner. This is Girls Are Going Out. Here it is on Shone FM Neon Country.

0: Megan Patrick with Safe Place to Break. We had Adam Johnson in there with the Good Old Boys, and that set started off with Casey Brunner and the Girls Are Going Out.
1: Gwen and Alan Edzerza invite family and friends to join them in celebrating the life of their son, Troy Alan Edzerza. A memorial service will be held Saturday, July the 11th at 1 p.m. at Christ Church Cathedral in Whitehorse. Interment will follow at Gray Mountain Cemetery, with a potlatch dinner to be held at the Nequatakoo Potlatch House, 35 Mount McIntyre Drive, beginning at 5 p.m. All are welcome to attend.
0: All right, this song goes out to anybody who needs to hear it right now. This is called If Ever, and it's by Paula Fuga with Jack Johnson and Ben Harper. Here it is, Shone FM.

That's Tom Petty and the Heartbreakers and their live version of Knockin' on Heaven's Door, the Bob Dylan song. That's from the Fillmore in 1997. And I also played If Ever by Hawaiian singer-songwriter Paula Fuga, along with her friends Jack Johnson and Ben Harper. And that song is about losing a loved one, and that's on her album Rain on Sunday. And yeah, wanted to send that out to anybody who needed to hear it today. This song is by Reba McEntire, Miranda Lambert, and Lainey Wilson. This is called Trailblazer, and here it is on Shone FM Neon Country.

Well, what a group of legends that is. That's Reba McEntire, Miranda Lambert, and Lainey Wilson singing Trailblazer together. Well, my name is Patrick Jacobson, and you've been listening to Neon Country, and this is it for me today. I'm going to leave you with one last track here and then make way for William Carlick and the Drive Home Show. Here's Brunette by Tucker Wetmore. See you on Monday.

0: From the National Newsroom of the Canadian Press, I'm Hannah Stolz. Sources tell the Associated Press that the Gordie Howe International Bridge is set to open in July.
1: A ribbon-cutting ceremony was delayed last month after Commerce Secretary Howard Lutnick intervened days before it was set to take place. Republican Senate candidate for Michigan Mike Rogers posted on social media that he spoke with Lutnick Friday and the bridge will open soon. Rogers says a new deal is coming in the next few days. Prime Minister Mark Carney, when asked if he'd be open to renegotiate the terms to open the bridge, said Thursday that he thinks Canada is willing to clarify aspects of the current arrangements. Canada agreed to shoulder the cost of constructing the bridge to connect Ontario and Michigan, which it would recoup through tolls. The ownership is shared between Michigan and the Government of Canada. Kelly Malone, The Canadian Press, Washington.
0: The Quebec government shows no sign of bending to pleas for the province to end U.S. alcohol restrictions. California Senator Adam Schiff wrote a letter to Premier Christine Fréchette making the request. A spokesperson for Fréchette says the measure will remain in place as long as the United States maintains the unjustified tariffs. Most economists expect the Bank of Canada to stick to the sidelines next week after the June jobs report showed stability in the labor market. Statistics Canada says the economy added 18,000 jobs last month, good enough to push the unemployment rate down a tick to 6.5%. Andrew DiCapua of the Canadian Chamber of Commerce says the labor market isn't strong, but that doesn't warrant a change in interest rates.
2: The labor market is in a decent position, all things considered, and that'll allow the Bank of Canada and the governors to sort of take a summer break.
0: The Bank of Canada has held its benchmark interest rate steady in five straight decisions, heading into its next announcement on Wednesday. Apple has filed a lawsuit accusing OpenAI of stealing trade secrets as it looks to build out its own hardware for ChatGPT. Apple said in a lawsuit that this was part of a coordinated pattern of misconduct at an institutional level that involved Apple's former employees stealing trade secrets. OpenAI did not immediately respond to requests for comment. It will be 4 years before a new natural gas-fired power plant north of Edmonton is operating and able to serve the massive data center Meta Platforms is planning nearby. Meta expects the over $13 billion data center will be online in the next 2 to 3 years and is able to tap into the Albertan power grid in the meantime. Fernando Balanta says he was on a trip to the landfill in Boston Bar in BC when he and others found themselves trying to extinguish a fire that had started on both sides of the road. He says they stomped on it and even used a frying pan, but eventually they had to call it in. The BC Wildfire Service would later identify the landfill road as the original site of the Brunswick Fire, which is now scorched about 180 square kilometers. This is the Canadian Press. In sports, the Toronto Blue Jays are in San Diego to kick off a three-game interleague series. The Jays are coming off a dominant 10-0 win in San Francisco on Wednesday that saw starter Dylan Cease take a no-hitter into the ninth inning. Shane Bieber gets the start for Toronto tonight. Ottawa's Gabriela Dabrowski and Brazil's Luisa Stefani advance to the women's doubles final at Wimbledon. Dombrowski and Stefani broke through their first Grand Slam final of the season after losing in the semifinals of the Australian Open and the French Open. The Toronto Raptors have signed free agent Nate Biddle. He earned All-Big 10-3rd Team and All-Defensive Team honors and was a finalist for the Kareem Abdul-Jabbar Center of the Year Award. And the FIFA World Cup continues with Spain defeating Belgium today 2-1. The victory means Spain will take on France next, which beat Morocco 2-0 yesterday. From the Canadian Press, I'm Hannah Stolz.
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Yes, it's Friday for Real, and that was Jimmy Barnes, No Second Prize. And before that was Bryan Adams, 51st State, a political statement to our friends to the south of us. Thanks for tuning in to this July 10th show. I'm ever so glad that you're able to find time to spend with Shona FM and your host, William Kerlick. And this is going out to a fine fella I happened to meet within the last hour, and I haven't seen him for ages. And I told him, if you tune in, I'll play you a song. And it happened to be the same name.

There you got it. Colin James, Keep On Loving Me, Babe. And before that, it was a request to a fella. And the song was by Aaron Vex, Johnny B. Good. And when I told him I was heading to work, and he said, where do you work at? I said, Shona FM on the radio. And he says, who listens to the radio? And I said, well, maybe we got one or two listeners out there, but to prove them wrong, maybe you can give me a call and get a Friday request at 668-6676 to prove that there are listeners for this Friday.

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That was Leader Ford, Kiss Me Deadly. Before that, we heard Saga on the Loose. Our current temperature in a beautiful city of Whitehorse right now, we're at plus 17 and it's Friday. Yes, yesterday I thought it was Friday. I was ahead of myself, but it's good to know that we have reached that time of the week.

That was a Greg Kinn band, Higher and Higher. Our time here at Shawn FM is 3:31, and you're listening to William Carlick on Shawn FM. I'm glad you tuned in for this Friday, and I was just looking out our studio windows at Shipyards Park, and it seems like there's something going on there because there's a lot of tents and vehicles and people happening over there. So if you got nothing better to do other than listen to me on Shawn FM, you're going to go check it out, and we'll both know what's happening. Anyways, before I came to work, I was lucky. I was just timing things right, and I just walked into the kitchen, and guess what? There was a beautiful, golden, crispy bannock that just came out of the frying pan, and I put some butter on it and crunched away on it. I was so lucky to be able to eat a nice, delicious bannock, and you know who made it? Anyways, I got a request for Nazareth for Who Shot song Shut Me Down. That's what it's called. Yes, so I'll get it going here.

That was a band called Everlast and doing Johnny Cash's special Folsom Prison Blues. And before that, by request, was Nathers, Shot Me Down. Like I said earlier on yesterday, when I came to work, I was just all set to go, and I thought for sure it was Friday, and I was in the Friday mood. And then after looking at the calendar, I found out it was only Thursday. And so when I think back on that, it was pretty well hard to explain.

That was AC/DC TNT, and our time is 3:47 here at Shone FM, and also we're sitting in our beautiful city at plus 17 and cloudy, and a good thing it's not raining, thank goodness. You can put the umbrella away for probably the next 15 minutes, and might get a little bit hysterical if it rains again.

Gwen and Alan Edzerza invite family and friends to join them in celebrating the life of their son, Troy Alan Edzerza. A memorial service will be held Saturday, July the 11th.

0: days before it was set to take place. Republican Senate candidate Mike Rogers posted on social media that he spoke with Lutnick today, and a new deal is coming in the next few days. A Democrat senator from California says he wrote a letter to Premier Christine Fréchette asking Quebec to lift restrictions on the importation and sale of American wine.
1: Adam Schiff referred to the letter sent in June in a post on social media Thursday, where he said Canada's boycott of California wine is causing devastating harm to wine growers. Schiff says California doesn't agree with U.S. President Donald Trump's tariff wars. Some provincial liquor boards stopped purchasing American alcohol last year in response to Trump's tariffs and threats of annexation. It's become a pressure point among both political parties in the United States, with a Republican congresswoman for New York introducing legislation to investigate the booze bans earlier this week. Kelly Malone, The Canadian Press, Washington.
0: RCMP say there have been multiple sightings in BC of a six-year-old boy from Alberta who's the subject of an Amber Alert. Mounties say Lanica Morrison was spotted yesterday morning in Fort St. John, and the search has been expanded to all of BC and into much of the Northwest Territories and the Yukon. Veteran mediator Vince Reddy has been appointed to try and help settle the BC nurses dispute as the union steps up its job action. Premier David Eby says the goal is to get the nurses back to work as soon as possible. Here's Canadian Press reporter Lisa Laporte.
2: The BC Nurses Union said Thursday negotiations with the Health Employers Association had broken off, leading to an expansion of pickets in the province. An overtime ban is also in place, with the union saying its members won't do non-nursing duties. The union called for the BC government to step in to help end the dispute and give the employers group a mandate to improve contract offers.
0: Nurses and the Employers Association reached a tentative deal in May before almost two-thirds of those who took part in the vote rejected the agreement. The U.S. is demanding that Iran make a public statement saying the Strait of Hormuz is open and that ships crossing the vital corridor won't be attacked anymore. Officials say the resumption of strikes this week came after what they described as a rogue faction of Iranian hardliners trying to sabotage the ceasefire. A group of media outlets has gone to court in BC to obtain information about guns used in the Tumbler Ridge mass shooting and the ones found in the attacker's home. They were in provincial court today seeking information to obtain documents that were filed in court by police seeking search warrants. The hearing was adjourned without setting a date for the next appearance. And UK actor Michael Ward has been acquitted of rape and sexual assault charges. This is the Canadian Press. In sports, the Toronto Blue Jays have acquired catcher Ryan Sprock from the Minnesota Twins in exchange for right-hander Tommy Nance and international signing bonus pool space. The Jays are in San Diego today, coming off of a dominant 10-0 win in San Francisco on Wednesday. Ottawa's Gabriela Dabrowski and Brazil's Luisa Stefani advanced to the women's doubles final in Wimbledon. Dabrowski and Stefani broke through to their first Grand Slam final of the season after losing in the semifinals of the Australian Open and the French Open. The Toronto Raptors have signed free agent Nate Biddle. He earned All-Big 10-3rd Team and All-Defensive Team honors and was a finalist for the Kareem Abdul-Jabbar Center of the Year Award. And in FIFA news, Spain advanced to the World Cup semifinals with a 2-1 victory today. Spain remained unbeaten since March of 2023 in a streak of 37 matches, while Belgium's streak of 18 straight unbeaten matches ended. From the Canadian Press, I'm Hannah.

That was Bruce Springsteen, Born to Run. Yes, I was just thinking about the Calgary Stampede and all of those pretty darn good horsemen that were riding bareback on that First Nation relay race at the end of each day at the Calgary Stampede. Wow, can they ever ride? And they're going like all out with those horses. It was just so awesome to watch. Anyways, earlier on, the phone rang and I thought, our request line was going to be coming up alive with another song, and somebody on the other end of the line said, I'm just checking this phone. And yes, it does work because I answered it. If you want a request, call me on a phone that works, 668-6676. And for one thing, it's not a broken phone anymore.

0: That was a primitive radio god standing outside a broken phone booth. And yes, I definitely had our phone here checked for all of you requests that wanted to be phoned in at 668-6676. And we did get a request, and they wanted to hear Janine by Trooper.
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0: That was a request all the way from Marsh Lake. You know who Marsh Lake, Brad? Phoned in, you want to hear Trooper, one of his favorites. And for this Friday, why not? Anyways,
1: Brad,
0: I got in the studio with me somebody that's going to announce a lucky winner.
1: First of all, is Brad cheating on Ella Langley? Because I thought he was a big Ella Langley fan, and now he's a Trooper fan.
0: I guess you would have to ask him.
1: Oh, Brad, you can give us a call and let us know what's going on there. Are you leaving Ella for Trooper? What's happening? All right. Well, hey, it's been a while.
0: Yeah, you're going to be announcing a lucky winner for a pass to the theater, and we were just chatting now to be aware that one theater does not exist anymore.
1: So. Yeah, be careful which theater you go to, because one of them is just an empty lot now.
0: Yeah, that's going to be another theater that disappeared from our beautiful big city of Whitehorse, and the one that I can remember way back was the theater on Main Street.
1: There was a
0: theater right there at the corner.
1: It was the Capitol Theater.
0: Yes.
1: Yeah.
0: It was back in the day.
1: Yeah.
0: Anyways, you got a winner.
1: I do. So, Jeremiah, if you're listening, this is Jeremiah Henry Johns. You are the winner of our two movie passes, and you can just go directly to the Yukon Cinema on Wood Street, across from LePage Park there. And you've got two passes there at the theater waiting for you, courtesy of the Yukon Film Society. So thanks for playing, and congratulations.
0: Well, that's good that he came in, Patrick, to change the tone of this three-hour show with me on Friday.
1: I'm so
0: Why
1: happy
0: not?
1: To.
0: You know, and I was telling you earlier on, we are fans of good hockey players that are excellent out there, good guitar players that we know of. And also for DJs like me, just coming out of the middle of nowhere, my favorite DJ who has gone to the spirit world was named Dan Ingram. So
1: Dan
0: for
1: Ingram.
0: All of you out there, if you want to hear a really good DJ, he was one of the best.
1: And another one would be Wolfman Jack.
0: Okay, well, moving on.
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0: Oh, for all you Led Zeppelin fans out there, just like me, that was Led Zeppelin, Down by the Seaside. Not only can they play some pretty good mellow rock, they also are classic rock.
1: It's a blast from the past.
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5: It's July 10th, and today in 1965, the Rolling Stones are number one with Satisfaction. The lyric came to Keith Richards in a dream, so we have to cut him some slack that the phrase, I can't get no satisfaction, is grammatically incorrect. It's a double negative and actually translates to, I can get satisfaction. Of course, if you can get satisfaction, you don't have a song. Today in 1970, Bob Dylan goes to number one in the UK with his album Self-Portrait. At the time, Bob was being pestered by fans, so he purposely changed his vocal style to alienate them. True story, Rolling Stone began its review of the album with the sentence, what is this shit? Funny, that's the same thing I said when I tasted Linda McCartney's vegetarian chili. Hey, if you tweet, follow me at Paul Schaefer. That's S-H-A-F-F-E-R.

0: from our studios in Whitehorse, Yukon. 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
1: This is Stuart Cardinal Bunnell with the Shona-Dem News for Thursday, July 9th. A Yukon NDP MLA is calling on the Education Minister to address staffing concerns at Robert Service School in Dawson City. On July 7th, Klondike MLA Brent McDonald shared an open letter to Minister of Education Scott Kent, saying that the school has lost 6 teaching positions in recent years, including a total of 2.5 full-time equivalent cuts in the last 2 years. McDonald went on to say that the school's trades program is also at risk of disappearing entirely, and that there is no administrative redundancy to cover an absent teacher, since the principal and vice principal regularly fill classroom roles. In his letter, McDonald formally requests a top-up of 0.5 FTE for the trades teacher position, a 0.5 FTE top-up for the learning assistance teacher position, and 1.0 FTE for a new resource room teacher position, as well as written confirmation of the allocations to Robert Service School Administration and Trondek-Hwitchin to begin recruitment immediately for the 2026-27 school year. McDonald acknowledges that there will be a cost for these positions, but that it is small compared to the cost of inaction. The Yukon External Independent Review Panel has published its June status report for its review of the Department of Education. The status report focused on 4 main areas between March 17th and June 30th: norms and culture within the Department of Education, relationships and communication between the Department of Education and schools, organizational structures in the Department of Education, and accountability. The review panel found significant concerns within each of these areas and confirmed the government of Yukon's position that the Department of Education needs to be overhauled. In the report, the review panel recommends several immediate actions to address the challenges identified during Phase 1 of the review and shared upcoming priorities that include beginning Phase 2. In an accompanying statement, Minister of Education Scott Kent said that he has reviewed the status report and will advance its initial recommendations as soon as possible. A woman who was reported missing in May has been found dead. In a media release, Mayo RCMP says it responded to a report of human remains found off the Silver Trail Highway. According to the release, forensic identification has confirmed that the remains belong to Nasha Alana Wong, who was reported missing on May 15th. Yukon RCMP and the Yukon Coroner's Service offered their sincere condolences to Wong's family and friends in the release. Police say they are continuing the investigation into Wong's disappearance and ask anyone with information to contact their local RCMP detachment or to provide information anonymously through Crime Stoppers at 1-800-222-8477. Yukon RCMP is reminding Yukoners and visitors alike to exercise caution on waterways across the territory. In a media release, Yukon RCMP says that it has been involved in several search and rescue incidents in the Yukon in recent weeks, and that historically calm rivers have been impacted by high water levels this season. Yukon RCMP Search and Rescue Manager Constable Paul Miller says that some rivers are experiencing fast-moving water, debris, and rapidly changing conditions that can create significant hazards. According to the release, search and rescue incidents place significant demands on emergency responders and can put both the public and rescuers at risk. Police encourage the public to take precautions when spending time on or near the water, including making sure they have the skills, knowledge, equipment, and emergency plans needed to manage the risks and conditions they may encounter. For more information on outdoor safety, trip planning, emergency preparedness, and safe boating practices, visit Transit Canada at tc.canada.ca or AdventureSmart at adventuresmart.ca. 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

That's Bob Seger and the Silver Bullet Band starting off, well, not starting off, actually on the last half hour of hour two of the Drive Home Show with your host William Carlick for this Friday. And if you've ever been down to our beautiful city of Whitehorse and our main street, it's pretty nice down there. They got flowers, it's clean, and it's really really interesting because you can actually jaywalk and not get a ticket. And time's on my side because it's only 4:40.

That was Bob Dylan and Like a Rolling Stone. I'm looking at our time here. The reason I keep saying the time was 4:44, but we're halfway through until 6 o'clock. So in a way, like I said earlier on, time is on my side. Rolling Stones. And after all, we'll have a request from Bonnie Tyler.

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That was Don Henley, the Boys of Summer. And before that, we heard Rolling Stones, Time is on My Side. Yes, time is still on my side because we have an over an hour with your host, William Carlick, here on Shawn FM. And for those of you that are looking for things to do this coming few days or a week or so, is the many things in our short summer. And there's a hand game tournament in July 10th and 12th at 2 Mile Lake. And that's near Watson Lake, and you can contact LFN if you're interested. And as I said earlier on, by request, Bonnie Tyler, It's a Heartache.

From the National Newsroom of the Canadian Press, I'm John Kennedy. Sources say the Gordie Howe International Bridge is set to open near the end of this month. A ribbon-cutting ceremony was delayed last month after U.S. Commerce Secretary